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0: He's incredible.
1: That's not that didn't count. What happened? It looks like
0: no,
1: he's
0: no, he nah, Rob. Offside, he's just a little too close. Okay. Now he had his chance. But I'll say this: not only do I think the place has to just be a race, but I would hate to watch a concert there too. SeaWorld. Like, I just still don't get the concept. Even when I was a kid, I was like, oh, okay, so we're just gonna take these things out of their habitat, put them in a little cage, neglect them, mistreat them, and then try to wonder why they're taking people underwater, not letting them go. Interesting. Yeah, I'd love to have T-Pain pop up there for a concert too. That'd be great.
2: Yeah, Well, I mean, that's what they've been doing a lot too. I'm going with the fair as well, just because it's not. I'm not there. I'm usually, you know, obviously I'm there with the fam, the kids, and anybody got time to be standing around. More people trying to get in my way. I'm walking around trying to get my funnel cake, my elephant ear, whatever I'm trying to get. So yeah, I'll pass on the fair. And Martin, you brought up a great point. The act. Now, I have been surprised at some NBA games with some people. You know, you don't have a clue what's going on halftime. You get a little MC Hammer. You get a little, you know, little Luda or something performing at halftime. Those are always kind of cool, the unexpected one of NBA games. I'm all right with that.
1: All right, I'm just going to make an announcement. I've been mad at Rob G for about 9 months. And today, it doesn't matter. And today, I'm going to give him a present. So there you go. It was 9 months I've been mad at Rob G, and now he's going to get a gift coming up.
2: Okay, I'm so confused.
0: That's a big deal.
2: Yeah, we want to hear that. This is a great tease, because I know you've been acting up for 9 months, but now I got to understand what this daggone gift is.
1: Whatever.
2: What did he do to deserve it? 9 months, you had a whole baby. We are
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12: What they saying?
13: Just quickly, the YouTube numbers this week have been incredible. Like, by far, I was talking to Elijah earlier. the highest live chat numbers we've ever had.
14: Really?
13: Shout out to LeBron James for helping us out with that, number one.
14: Was it that, or was it me and Kelvin?
13: It definitely was not you guys.
14: Because we never get any credit for anything. It's unbelievable.
13: It's Monty and LeBron James. That's
15: Monty hasn't been here this week.
14: Hey, that's right. No Monty.
13: But we got some comments here.
16: Said, NBA is king. I know football. NBA is king, man, when it comes to content.
13: When it comes to social media especially,
16: yeah,
13: it's the one sport that galvanizes the haters like nothing else.
16: I agree.
13: And just some comments here.
14: It's just easier because there's less guys. So every, you know what I mean?
13: And the storylines are more obvious, it seems like. Because football, there's so many things that you don't know other than the quarterbacks.
14: And the football is the same four quarterbacks that they talk about over and over.
16: Yeah, it's not much to talk about. It's just, you know, if your team sucks, then you're not. There's nothing to talk about. Your team, like if you're the Raiders.
13: Damn it.
16: Like, my bad, Rob G. Yeah.
14: If Jared Goff's your quarterback, you're not winning the Super Bowl. Oh, go ahead. Right. I'm sorry.
16: That's the best part about Rob. He gets to not have a team, so can't anybody say that?
13: Yeah, exactly.
14: I don't have a team. I'm a reporter. I went to journalism school.
16: You ain't reporting no nothing no more. I don't want to hear about it.
14: I'm at the ballpark.
16: Aaron Judge. Oh, you're right. Never mind, Rob G.
14: All the time.
16: We got to make fun.
14: I'm a reporter.
16: We got to make fun of the Yankees.
14: I'm not sitting there. I'm not sitting there every morning reading copy that somebody else wrote.
16: Hey, Rob G, we get to make fun of the Yankees that fit in. He was sick about that.
13: That's right. All the errands. Some comments coming in right here. Arizona Ron, friend of the show, puts in, man, Rob hilarious AF. He needs to hop on Nightcap one time for the fun time. I need to hear uncensored Rob. No, you do not.
14: Yes, you do.
13: You do not need to hear that.
14: Rob G, you heard it.
13: He will get fired
14: you
13: so fast and we'll get uncensored. Yes. We do not need that on a national platform in any kind.
16: Yeah, Rob G. I mean, Rob, we trying to keep you employed four more years, bro. If you get on there and he go, come on now, Rob, tell me, Rob, what you think about that? And then you going to get on there and start saying some crazy stuff. You're going to get on there.
13: And then Reaction Nation says, watch out for the Celtics, Percocet P, revenge season loading.
14: Oh, my. Percocet P.
13: I mean, I don't know what he was on. I don't think it was the perks, but I know he was on something.
14: And for people who did not hear our debut of the new song about the Lakers.
16: It's on the podcast.
14: We got to play it one more time for everybody to hear it. People are just joining in. They're just getting off of
16: work. We want to hear this. They want to hear it.
14: And Rob G, come in here while the song is playing so I could give you this gift that I've been holding for 9 months because I didn't want to give it to you. But I'm going to give it to you now.
16: So ridiculous. How are you going to be mad a whole pregnancy? Make it make sense.
14: Because now the baby's delivered. All right, go ahead, Alex. You going to play it?
17: It's Showtime at the Crypto, starring Luka, also starring Austin Reeves and the Pasty Lakers. Let's play some basketball.
16: That's mad.
14: There you go. It's snow time at the
16: snow
14: crypto.
16: Time
14: at that the sounds pretty good.
17: Right, it's snow time at the crypto.
14: All right, can you get Rob G, Elijah in this picture, in the video? Where you want him? Wipe out Kelvin for right now. Just can you swipe Kelvin away?
16: You can wipe me out. I'll just look.
14: Elijah, is he there? Maybe he's doing something.
16: He's trying to get a perfect shot where he can get all three of us.
14: All right. Anyway, you know, I have the. The podcast, Inside the Parker. Rob G is the producer of it. And he does a yeoman's job. And I've been on the road a lot. He's been doing a lot of hard work. So I have something for you. Here it is.
16: This will be good. All right, let's see what this is.
17: Woo!
14: It's wow!
17: The Parker!
14: But it's sewn in. It's very nice, right? Does that fit? Is it too big?
17: No.
14: That'll fit, right?
17: I could shank a lot of golf balls wearing this.
14: There you go. Inside the Parker, which drops tomorrow. Right?
17: Check it out.
14: That's right. Check it out. There you go. See? That's the kind of guy I am.
16: Nah, that ain't enough. I wanted a hug. I wanted a bromance.
14: We're not doing all that.
16: I wanted a kiss and makeup.
14: He's married. He's got two kids. I'm not into
16: that. Nah, that's what I want. You don't know what he wants. You don't know his kinks. Don't do that.
14: I do. I know his kinks, and they don't involve me. I'll tell you that. How's that?
17: Wowzy, wowzy, woo.
14: Right.
16: I've been mad at Rob G for 9 months. First of all, who's in here keeping count, Rob?
14: Alex, you know I
16: what,
14: know.
16: What, do you have
14: right?
16: a calendar?
14: Alex knows. Alex knows.
15: Rob writes it down.
14: Alex knows.
16: We know why. We are all here. The point is the fact that you kept a calendar with it. You circling with the red marker.
14: All right, Rob G. There was a big trade in the NBA. Let's get to it.
13: Yes, sir. Ruined hours and hours of prep time for the Odd Couple because right as we're going on live for air, Jaylen Brown was traded from the Boston Celtics to the Philadelphia 76ers for a whopping package of Percocet P, Paul George, two first-round picks and two second-round picks. Jaylen Brown leaving Boston, heading to the Philadelphia 76ers. Now, we talked about a lot of the Jaylen Brown perspective there in Hour 1. Check it out on the podcast in case you missed it. But from the Boston perspective, you guys have said why they decided to make this move, what it means for them moving forward. Now, even though they've dumped Jaylen Brown, they do still have another All-NBA wing sitting right there in the locker room. That would be none other than perennial MVP candidate Jason Tatum. Now that the Boston Celtics are no longer the Jays, and it is Jason Tatum and friends, what kind of pressure's on him right now in Beantown?
14: I think just the normal pressures that he's always had. And you know that even before they actually won, people were questioning whether or not he could win and all kinds of stuff. So that stuff never kind of goes away, and there's expectations. And obviously we'll see. I'm just like where this team will go from here. But I don't think it's not going to be because Jason Tatum's not going to give his all or do whatever he can. Even when he didn't win the finals MVP, if you want to just be honest, go look at the numbers. Who led in every statistical category? It was Jason Tatum, right? It was. Jaylen Brown won the award. And even with the team, the reason that people kind of wrote off the Celtics was because Jason Tatum was hurt. That's why they wrote, didn't they? Everybody wrote right off the Celtics. They traded their veterans. They said, like, let's get some young players in here. Let's do this. Let's do that. They wrote them off. You don't write, if you were Robin, you wouldn't write off Batman, right? It was the other way around. Think about that. Everybody wrote off the Celtics for a reason. Batman was hurt. Batman, not Robin. And that is the reason why I believe the Celtics made the right decision. And I think it's less headaches. We just had Antonio Daniels on, and he's like, you know, why was this trade made? It feels like Jaylen Brown got dumped. That's what it feels like to me. It doesn't feel like oh, this unbelievable trade. They figured it all out. It was like, you know what? This is the only thing we got. These other trades, I'm not that crazy about, or whatever it was. Let's just get rid of him. We just want to get rid of him, move on. This guy is such a headache. He's never happy. I'm telling you, I've been in the world where, you know, you're with somebody who's never happy. It's a hard life. It's really a hard life to be able to go through when somebody's there's always an issue. And the point I was bringing up about the feud with Stephen A and all that, dude, I just don't understand what you gain by it. And I'm in the media. I'm not saying people can't complain about what I say or push back. I've been through all that for 40 years. Guys have been in my face because I'm at the ballpark, because I'm at the basketball arena, because I'm in the football locker room. I've had that my whole career. And that's not what I'm against. I don't know, on his public grand scale, doing that, what does that get him? I don't know. Yeah. It gets Stephen A more cachet.
16: Content and cachet. It does. Fighting with his finals MVP
14: candidate. And this guy's bothered that much about what I said to make a public. I'm serious. Stephen A doesn't lose anything. This is what he does for a living.
16: Right. And you going out of your way to say you want to make a debate. And for Jaylen Brown, who is a very intellectual, very well thought out person, I think some of the moves he made were perplexing because, to your point, it didn't make sense. Like, you just lost a series that people are like, yo, y'all got beat down, you shouldn't have lost, and you're immediately on Twitch. You're immediately in our face. You know how that goes, right? If you are the superstar you believe you are, LeBron, Kobe, Steph, they're not popping up on Twitch right after they lost. Like, yo, it's all good. What up, baby? Yeah. You know what I mean? Like, so that is an odd occurrence.
14: Can I give you this, Kelvin? Maybe you'll remember this, and this fits in real quick.
16: Yeah.
14: I don't know if you remember when the Tigers lost, I want to say to the Red Sox or something, and Prince Fielder was interviewed. You remember, it was like a really disheartening loss, and his response after was something like, hey, you know, I got kids to raise.
16: It was all nonchalant.
14: Do you remember that? People were furious. And it was right after, and it was like, what? It sounded like he didn't even care. Yeah. You know what I mean? That they lost. Not that anybody wants you to put on an act and boo-hoo, But it was really for Tiger fans who invested all year. Do you know what I'm saying? And
16: yes.
14: Jalen did the same exact thing.
16: He was going live on Twitch all the time and talking about the refs and how they do this and they don't like me. And again, someone will say, what's wrong with that? That's his prerogative. That's fine, but you fully can expect people to then go, well, what's that all about? Why do you care about that? For you to come out and say it was the best season I ever had, we ever had. Like, we get what you're saying. Yes,
14: you won a title. How could this be the best season
16: you ever
14: had? Personally,
16: for you, I'm sure, like, as far as how you play, I get it. But you're too smart to not understand how that sounds. That's what I'm saying. I get the sentiment. He probably like, yo, I didn't expect us to do much. We did. I played well. We overachieved. I get the sentiment. You're too smart to not know how that's going to ring off when y'all just lost. People always put you two against each other for some reason. You know it. But I say all that to say now, specifically with Jason Tatum. The funniest part about all this is Jason Tatum ain't never said a word about Jaylen Brown in a negative sense. It's not like he's been the one, man, we'll be better if Jaylen Brown just came to play more. Or, man, if only Jaylen Brown locked in more. And you know, it's not quite like a Kobe and Shaq where there was this philosophical difference, right? Shaq, I'll get in shape on company time. Kobe, maniacal about the approach, right? This philosophical difference. Like, Shaq, I'm doing commercials and TV shows and rap albums. Kobe, I don't do nothing but basketball. So it's not like it was that. Jason Tatum, by all accounts, didn't seem like he really had any issues, but he's kind of now put in the middle of this feud. And now here's where I'll disagree with you a little bit here, Rob. I believe there now will be a watching of the two moving forward. If Tatum were to get to the Eastern Conference Finals or get to the Finals and Jaylen Brown doesn't, or he beats them, or if Jaylen Brown, even more specifically, gets to the Finals and you know, the Celtics don't, they lose in the first round, I think people are going to see, now they're paired by the hip to me, where we're going to go, it's like quarterbacks. You know, we've had pairings where back-to-back, Ryan Leaf, Peyton Manning. Right, Ryan Lee, Peyton Manning. They had nothing to do with each other, but because you went one and you went two, and who should have went, we're going to watch your careers. And I feel like we're going to watch them two now and like, see, people are going to be like, see, Jalen was better. I told you, look at how far the Sixers went. Or see, Tatum, he can't lead a team because anything less than a high 50s, second seed in the East, like Jaylen Brown did, Rob, I think Jason Tatum's going to get flat. If they end up sixth seed, you know, they win, you know, 48 games, 50 games, people are going to be like, man, see, Jalen Brown.
14: I don't think that's going to – I think the only way that happens is somebody wins a championship. I don't what seed you're in the conference, I just can't believe someone's going to look at them and define because one guy was the second seed and the other guy was the fourth seed. Now, if you tell me that Jalen Brown wins a championship with Philadelphia.
16: Sure. Well, that was the first thing I said.
14: That's it's about that. It ain't about like where you finish.
16: Next handful of years. But the reason I disagree is because Jalen Brown, I believe a part of him, Rob, said when everyone thought the better player between the two of us was out, they wrote us off. Not only did we just stay above water, we, in most cases, people believe, overachieved. And I think that's something Jaylen Brown is holding.
14: Why don't we hold Jaylen Brown also to the idea that when Tatum got hurt in that series, they're up 3-1, that they choked down a 3-1 Jaylen Brown.
16: That's facts. I don't disagree with that. Facts.
14: We're giving Jaylen Brown all his love for the season, right? All the regular season.
16: Yeah.
14: They were up 3-1 when Tatum was playing. Well, as soon as he got hurt, they lost 3 in a row and lost to Philadelphia. Why? That doesn't go on Jaylen.
16: Absolutely, that should be some smoke there too. But I think the Celtics, the moves they've made, Rob, have been, I don't like them. I don't like Paul George now at this point in his career. You know, he hasn't played much. We know that when he plays, he'll have some good games here and there. He's obviously one of the more talented players over the last 20 years. But I don't like – you lost the daily grind that a Jaylen Brown gets you. You lost the kind of that combative hunger that he brings you that you need. And now you lose that, and I don't like where the replacements were. Mitchell Robinson, okay, I guess. I think he's a bit over. I think we've slightly inflated what Mitchell Robinson is to me. So I think the Celtics take a little step back. I get he needed to move on. I thought the Giannis trade or something like that were okay, now you got something on at least minimally on par, if not better. I think they took a small step back, and it's going to be a more difficult season for them. But ultimately, they had to do it, and now Jaylen Brown, now you got, you know, you're somewhere else, got a chance to go be in your own. You're not always paired at the hip with Jason Tatum, and go do your thing. But it's going to be interesting to see if Jason Tatum now, here's the keys
14: to
16: the
14: franchise. So what if happens if Jaylen Brown goes to Philadelphia with Embiid and Tyrese Maxey, and they don't get it done? Then
16: they
14: what?
16: Should. They better on paper. They got a good team on paper, Rob. VJ Edgecombe, Maxey, obviously Embiid probably play half the season, but Embiid, whatever the half he plays, and Jalen, that's a good team in the East where it's still getting shaken out. We still don't know. Does LeBron go to Cleveland? What are the Pacers going to look like? Are the Pistons going to get Jalen Duren? The East is still wide open, so if you're the Sixers, you better be feeling like we got a shot just as good as anybody except maybe the Knicks.
14: All right, 877-99 on Fox. 877-996-6369. How much pressure is on Jason Tatum after the Jaylen Brown trade? We'll continue that conversation next with you. It is the Odd Couple on a Worship Wednesday. Rob Parker, Kelvin Washington. Stick and stay.
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18: 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And your coverage starts here. Starts here. 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
7: The Lakers, if they really wanted LeBron, they would have had a deal with him. This is LeBron James, right? And you know that there's certain ways you operate when you're dealing with a certain level of superstar and certain ways you operate when you deal with someone who's going to be your sixth or seventh player. If LeBron was really going to come back, they would have treated him as an asset. That's why we said he's not coming back. Like, this is a way now both sides just want to be able to leave this and keep great optics on it. The Lakers don't want to get blamed for pushing LeBron out. LeBron doesn't want to get blamed for just bailing on the Lakers. But both sides now, you can tell that they've worked on this, with LeBron thanking the Lakers thanking LeBron. So go ahead, man. That's all. Because the Lakers are getting what they want. Watch how fast they pivot.
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0: a couple of guys I'm cool with. Obviously, if AD comes, that'd be a few guys I'm cool with. I just don't see him leaving the West Coast for that singular reason. If his daughter was in college and everybody was gone and, you know what I mean, and family, the kids were grown, that'd be different. He's got a young daughter, I believe. She's like 11 or 12. She's thriving in sports and living her life. I don't think he wants to leave her and a wife, and the boys are here too. So I just see him going another year or two with the, up in the Bay and calling a career.
1: Yeah, that's how I see it. Well, just like Tom Brady, just like Tom Brady saved his marriage, right?
0: Oh, wow, that might be a little different scenario.
1: No, I'm just saying, Tom Brady, everybody thought, oh, yeah, Tom Brady will do the whole.
0: That might be a little apples to oranges. I don't know. They,
1: I'm just saying.
0: They might not be quite on the same plane.
1: I'm just saying LeBron is very about his career. I could see him doing what's going to work out so that he can look like he's better than Michael Jordan.
0: I think that ship has sailed.
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4: Steve Covino.
5: Oh, boy.
4: Uh-oh. Rich Davis. This is Covino and Rich.
6: Was LeBron's tenure for the Lakers successful?
5: Yeah, you know why? Because I'm one of those guys that lived through COVID. We all did. I mean, but I was like really in it. We went through a lot. I almost died. You know, and when I look back and I watched that bubble, and we were way invested in that entire finals, I thought that to be one of the more difficult things. And a lot of people discredit that. I give them all the credit in the world for that championship. So I don't take that away from them at all. I think he got his championships there, and good for him, man. I think he had a great run with the Lakers. 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
1: Harry Kane. Still Harry Kane! Oh, my word! Majestic Harry Kane! Unbelievable! England lead 2-1!
0: Majestic! There you go. World Cup on Fox TV. Harry Kane! He not only had the equalizer in the 74th minute to tie it, he had the game winner. Proved to be game winner in the 85th minute. England wins against Congo DR. And England moves on right there. Man, I'll tell you what. A lot of excitement in the World Cup. Some of the descriptions are so over the top, so extra, man. I was watching Team USA, right, when I was rooting for Bosnia. But it was just funny. There were shadows on the field. And the commentator was like, there was basically like it was a free kick on the side, right? Picture a corner kick. It was a free kick, but same sort of concept. And so they're at the bottom of the screen in the shadows. And he said, this is going to come out of darkness into piercing sunlight. And it's like, oh, my God. We're just doing too much with some of these calls. It's okay, all right. Like, it feels like if they were to drink like a soft drink, Lorena drank some squirt tonight, right?
2: I love squirt.
0: If a soccer commentator was describing drinking some squirt soda, they would be like, oh, it's majestic. The grapefruit flavor is unmatched. And it's just like, you really don't have to go that far with any of this, right? It's just like a prerequisite, man. That's just how it goes sometimes over here. Now, I do have to pay this off. Dork move, but I think it's totally understandable. Rory McIlroy, back-to-back Masters winner, right? He was taking in a little Wimbledon action that happened on Wednesday. You know what he was wearing, Lorena? I'll take a wild guess what he was wearing.
2: Toe socks.
0: He might have been wearing toe socks. I'm not sure. He was wearing his Masters green jacket. He showed up in his green jacket for winning the Masters. He's like, yeah, I was checking out Wimbledon. I thought I would rock my green jacket. I would argue that's a dork move, but totally understandable. He worked hard to get that. He's proud of it. Rock it out. Be a dork and be proud. All right, coming up.
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7: The Lakers, if they really wanted LeBron, they would have had a deal with him. This is LeBron James, right? And you know that there are certain ways you operate when you're dealing with a certain level of superstar and certain ways you operate when you deal with someone who's going to be your sixth or seventh player. If LeBron was really going to come back, they would have treated him as an asset. That's why we said he's not coming back. Like, this is a way now both sides just want to be able to leave this and keep great optics on it. The Lakers don't want to get blamed for pushing LeBron out. LeBron doesn't want to get blamed for just bailing on the Lakers. But both sides now, you can tell that they've worked on this, with LeBron thanking the Lakers thanking LeBron. So go ahead, man. That's all. Because the Lakers are getting what they want. Watch how fast they pivot.
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14: 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Okay, Lorena. We had Blind Scott. He seems to know me pretty well.
15: Very well.
14: Very, very nicely done. I appreciate that. But it's time for you and I to get to know each other a little bit better.
15: Ooh.
14: So we're going rapid fire questions, rapid fire answers. Let's keep it moving. I love it. We got music in the background and everything. Go ahead. You start us off because I don't have anything prepared.
15: All right. Do you have any weird collections?
14: I don't know that you would find it weird. I keep everything. I'm sentimental. If I get a card from a loved one, no, anything. I keep all of that stuff. I'll put them in folders, boxes. I keep all of that. That's maybe my weird collection.
15: All right. No, that's kind of cool.
14: You?
15: Is there ever a limit on what you, like, when you get rid of something?
14: No. Oh. Not like, oh, this is from 5 years ago. You know, frisbee it on into the trash. No, I keep all of that stuff.
15: Yeah.
14: All
15: I currently collect mouse ears from Disneyland, and I used to collect glass dolls when I was younger.
14: Okay. Mm-hmm. Very nice. What's your favorite dessert?
15: Ooh. Oh, that's so hard. It's got to be somewhere in the ice cream variety, though.
14: Has to be, huh?
15: It's got to be. It's got to be.
14: And you can't narrow it down, though, huh?
15: Mm-mm.
14: Too hard.
15: Yeah, that's a hard one.
14: Hmm.
15: But, like, if you put, like, ice cream on top of a cookie or, like, on top of pie, too, oh, ultimate desserts.
14: Okay.
15: I also really like the sweet and the salty option as well.
14: Okay. So I didn't really get an answer on that.
15: No, that was a really bad question.
14: That's a fine question. You made it difficult.
15: I know your favorite.
14: Do you? What is
15: it? Bavette's chocolate pie thingy.
14: Oh, it's whatever so that delicious. Is. It is to die for, man. It's my favorite dessert on the planet. What was your first favorite sports team?
15: Oh.
14: Assuming you have one.
15: Yeah, no, that's really recent. And it's got to be the Cowboys, because I always was a bandwagon with my mom. I just went with whatever my mom wanted.
14: Okay, all right.
15: Does that make sense?
14: Yeah, it's fine.
15: I never really had a sport team.
14: What do you have for me?
15: What's your biggest fear?
14: Probably just failing. It's probably just failing. I'm not scared of, you know, or snakes. Failing or snakes. That's probably it. Or a fear would probably be not being married again, not starting a family, getting older. You know, I can't remember who asked my age. I think it was Andrea last night asked my age. I'm almost 50. I'm almost half a century old.
15: You are so
14: young. I gotta get cracking on
15: this
14: family
15: over here.
14: I gotta get cracking, Lorena. That's all I know. Got to get cracking over here. You, what's your biggest fear?
15: I used to lay in bed at night and cry about dying because I didn't know what was going to happen after. That would probably be it.
14: So what got you over that?
15: A lot of people around me just die, so I just got to keep moving.
14: So you just eventually got over that mental hurdle.
15: Yeah.
14: You're like, people die. What are you going to do?
15: That's gotta it. Embrace it now, yeah.
14: All right, we got a great, great response coming up.
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6: 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He will continue. He will pursue his NBA career. And you got to be clear on the messaging here. He informed the team that he will be pursuing his NBA career elsewhere.
7: How's he going to be remembered as a Laker? It's kind of like, all right, kind of understood why he was coming here. Now he's gone. Moving on with the next guy.
8: He chose the road of mercenary. He wanted rings. And I think that became a part of the legacy of his career. None of this matters if he's not the superior ball player that he is, right? Like Robert Horry, nobody's looking at him like he's a mercenary, but most of his rings are from different organizations.
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0: is Fox Sports Radio. I'm Brian Noe in for Big Ben Maller. I'll tell you what. Been a heck of an NBA offseason so far. We're just getting warmed up. Just getting warmed up here. We got trades galore. Huh? We got Kawhi going to the Raptors, Giannis to the Heat, Jaws with the Blazers, Jaylen Brown on the move, all kinds of, LeBron's a free agent, LaMelo Ball. That's an insane offseason so far. It's been rapid fire style. I don't know if we'll have a big trade to talk about tomorrow. Maybe. I'll tell you this. We'll get to the phones here. Well, we'll get to the phones first, then I'll give you the fun fact at the end. Andrea in Berkeley is with us. Andrea, how you doing? How are the early morning hours treating you?
1: Good. I like hearing your callers talk about the full moon.
0: Yeah. Every now and then the moon gets discussed. I know your ears perk up for that. Yeah, you like that type of stuff.
1: Yes, and actually I did a sports astrology podcast with a colleague of mine a while ago on Caitlin Clark Sports Astrology. And she's born January 22nd, 2002, and she's a humanitarian Aquarian. Five planets, we only have 10 planets, so five of her planets are in Aquarius, which is very freedom-loving, eccentric. I kind of know it as like the humanitarian Aquarian. So that's, you know, her sun sign. But her transits, what's happening currently, Pluto, which is power and power struggles, is in Aquarius. And that can be drawing power struggles, ego clashes, to her and having to fend them off and deal with them. So it's not just our birth chart, but what we're dealing with transit-wise or forecast-wise.
0: You know what? I want to give you a theory here real fast, Andrea, where my theory is, and I know this isn't correct, but my theory is that Caitlin Clark is constantly dealing with Mercury in retrograde while playing in the WNBA. It just seems like everything's going haywire. She's targeted. Mm-hmm. Cheap shots, physicality, all that stuff. WNBA doesn't help her most of the time, right?
1: Right.
0: It feels like Mercury's in retrograde right here. Feels like that.
1: No, it's an interesting point, Brian. It's like with five planets in Aquarius, she's going to attract a lot of challenging people. And with that Pluto transit, more likely than not, things aren't going to go smoothly and aren't going to go her way.
0: Yeah.
1: Well,
0: right.
1: Mercury. Right. Yep. So your observation is 100% accurate.
0: Well, I appreciate that. There you go. Nice. I'm glad. We got to run, Andrea. I appreciate you checking in. It's always good to hear from you, but we are super light on time. I got to give this fun fact at the very end. So, Jaylen Brown getting traded from the Celtics to the Sixers. Paul George, right? Paul George going to the Celtics. Look at this now. Paul George in his NBA career. He's been traded for Shai Gilgeous-Alexander, back-to-back league MVP. He's been traded now for Jaylen Brown, some other players, Domantas Sabonis, Danilo Gallinari, Victor Oladipo. Five first-round picks, two first-round pick swaps. That's Paul George right there. That's unbelievable. It's insane. SGA, I want to say one of the picks turned into Jalen Williams as well. Crazy, man. Everybody enjoy the morning. We'll catch you soon. We are Fox Sports.
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10: Okay, I'm pretty sure the name is Pepper, and I believe Jonas has selected the Butthole Surfers. I think that's what the band is.
11: Oh, that is exactly it.
12: Interesting.
13: This was a setup.
12: Yeah.
13: Yes, this was not. This was a setup.
12: It sure was.
11: See, the I way thought Brady Butthole Quinn Surfers just was ran the name his of the
13: whole
11: song.
13: Thing. Well, he ran his whole thing down way too simply.
12: Because he's classy. You know, he's.
10: Why am I being attacked right now?
13: How do you know?
10: Can we not kick off the show in a professional manner? Why am I being attacked right now?
13: Well, you've already mentioned, you know, a butt part.
12: I mean, Butthole Surfers.
13: I don't know, man.
10: First off, LeVar, don't blame me. It's Jonas's song.

0: Two pros and a cup of Joe, Fox Sports Radio. LeVar Arrington, Brady Quinn, Jonas Knox with you here. Coming up top of next hour, a little over 10 minutes from now, we are going to hear somebody who's less than enthusiastic about some moves that were made in the world of sports. We'll get to that for you right here on FSR. Before we get to another edition of In Case You Missed It, though, trained to push past the pain, not athletes, just people trafficked every day right here in the United States, sometimes by someone they trusted during the World Cup. 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
0: Guys, in case you missed it, DJ Moore is a brand new wide receiver for the Buffalo Bills. And DJ Moore has decided, you know what? I'm going to introduce myself to the Bills community, to Bills Mafia, and I'm going to do it in a very nice way. So, DJ Moore was in a mall and walked by a place called T-Shirt University. And he saw T-shirt jerseys of himself there. Mm-hmm. So he proceeded to buy every single T-shirt jersey out and then told the gentleman working at the store, Scott Marshall, he said, give these away to anybody that wants a free T-shirt jersey when they come in. The back and forth sounded like this. And Scott Marshall says to him, he says, what, do you know the guy? Do you work for him? And DJ said, yeah, I work for him. He's kind of joking around. So he buys them. He goes, I'm going to leave them all here. If anybody comes and they want one, just tell them DJ Moore bought it for them. And then he walks out the door and he pokes his head back in and goes, yeah, it's me. And he just walks away. And it was a very nice thing that he did. So DJ Moore already making friends and fans in Buffalo. Now, if he could step up and help people pay for some of these tickets that are $600 for nosebleeds in week one, that probably would be more appreciated than some T-shirt jerseys. But I believe that
2: you did a whole hour.
0: Well, listen, I believe that DJ Moore is up to something here. We talked about this on the Dan Patrick Show when we weren't living in the projects, as LeVar pointed out.
2: In my projects.
0: That O.J. Simpson is not going to be honored inside the new Bills Stadium. So maybe DJ Moore sees this as an opportunity to take OJ's
3: spot.
0: Space
3: for me. Yeah, just don't kill anyone.
4: This also feels like that Jonas is attacking a former Chicago Bear.
0: No.
4: As Jonas is a Chicago Bears fan. He doesn't want to allow you guys to hear that, know that, but that's the reality of this. His childhood, and I'll talk about Monmouth, Illinois, Wyatt Earp, blah, blah, blah. I feel like you're taking shots at him because he left the Bears.
0: No.
4: I don't know why I have to be that way. He's a nice guy. They needed a number one receiver. They've got one now. The Bills are looking up, looking forward, and DJ Moore's just trying to ingrace himself with the fan base. I don't understand why you have to take shots at a former Chicago Bear.
2: Well, hey, maybe he'll wear number 32 this year. You know? I mean, they're not honoring.
0: Hey, LeVar, you
2: OJ
0: cut it
2: anymore.
0: Out.
2: They're not honoring OJ. Where's Jersey? Yikes.
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3: On Tuesday, Missouri Governor Mike Kehoe signed the fiscal year 2027 state operating and capital improvement budget bills totaling $50.7 billion, delivering what he calls a responsible, balanced budget that invests in Missouri's priorities while preparing for the years ahead and protecting taxpayer dollars. The Missouri FY27 state operating budget is about $49.8 billion after vetoes, including $15.7 billion in general revenue. For details on the budget, you can see today's edition of the Sun-Times News online. St. Genevieve County School District R2 has introduced three new leaders who have already hit

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4: 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England beat Congo DR 2-1, Belgium over Senegal 3-2, and the United States beat Bosnia-Herzegovina 2-0. And right now, it's time for this.
5: Round and round the wheel goes. Where the ball lands, only Ray Ray knows. It's Radio Roulette. And this week, it's...
6: Like It or Leave It. I came up with a new game for today. I know. I'm so creative.
4: All right.
6: So it is the 4th of July this weekend, and I'm upset I'm not going to have you boys tomorrow, but we're going to make the best of it.
4: Well, I'm ready to go. I mean, like,
7: oh, are you waiting
4: it?
7: For a response there?
8: Yeah, she was waiting for a response.
6: Not really, okay. But it's fine.
7: Well, we're celebrating the United States of America. So.
8: Yeah, Lorena.
6: Yeah.
8: 100%.
7: I know you're
6: the
7: celebrating
6: 4th of July.
7: All the other countries out there.
6: A little bit of everything.
7: Yes.
6: I'm a mutt. Anyways, so this game, Like It or Leave It, you can say, yeah, I love it, I'm taking it, or I don't want anything to do with that. Okay?
4: All right.
6: Here we go. First off. Community block parties.
8: Old school, but today, yeah. No. I'll leave it.
4: Is it your current community or?
6: Yes, your current neighbors.
4: I'll leave it.
7: Oh, yeah. I like it. I'll take that. I would say this, though. I do feel like it depends on where you live / also, It's not what it used to be.
6: I like what it shows in like TVs and movies where it's like, oh, the whole neighborhood's together. Everyone's got a different barbecue out front. Super fun.
4: Yeah, what
6: face painting.
4: What a bunch of crap.
8: Yeah.
6: All right, next on our Like It or Leave It, potato salad.
4: Like it.
7: Leave it. I'm out.
8: It depends.
6: If it has raisins depends. In it?
8: Yes. Like, this is a Stephen A. Smith conversation. If it's my grandma, like my nana's or my wife's potato salad, yes. If it's not, no.
4: Why? What's the difference?
8: You heard Lorena.
4: Raisins?
8: Like, if you're putting grapes or raisins into the potato salad, something you got to load up on mayo. You got to load it. Put some mustard in there. Sometimes, I mean, it's just, you know.
4: All right. What about jalapenos?
8: I wouldn't be opposed to it.
4: All right.
8: I've never tried it that way, but I wouldn't be opposed to it.
6: Are you in or out on putting your pets away?
8: What do you mean?
7: What context?
6: You know, fireworks. Got to, you know, protect your animals.
4: Well, they probably just run in anyways, so you wouldn't really need
7: to. Well, Jonas has put his away for a long time.
4: Yeah. Oh, mine was so scared of the 4th of July, he dug himself a hole.
9: Dirt gnat.
8: Dirt gnat Paul.
7: That's sad.
6: Rest in peace.
7: I mean, that 340-pound mastiff is actually sad. So
9: 340. It was 362. You know that. Stop.
7: I mean, if they can handle it, I do think some pets get scared of the fireworks display. So
6: I think that the highest number of pets running away is on the 4th of July.
9: Hey, is Mr. Sticks he's going to be pretty close to the fireworks.
8: He's done the 4th of July.
9: Yeah, but has he done it there in Redondo Beach?
8: Yes.
9: Okay.
8: Yeah, he was here last year.
9: How does he handle it?
8: He's like the closest thing to a non-domesticated animal. He's good, man. You know, he's unbothered by most things. He does it how he wants to do it. Like, he just walked away, got onto the couch, and took his spot on the couch. Like, you know, it's y'all talking about me right now. You know what I mean? Like, he's just one of them guys. He's a guy. Yeah, he's a guy.
6: Love that. He's not a dog. He's a guy. Speaking of dogs, how do you feel about the hot dog eating competition?
9: Leave it. I'll leave
7: hey,
9: it.
7: Yeah. You know.
9: Yeah, they're off by 4 days.
7: Yeah.
6: Jonas.
9: Yeah. No.
8: Yikes.
9: I'm just
7: Is
9: saying.
7: Is there somewhere in between? Do I have to leave there? I like being a spectator for it and just thinking that somewhere out there. Someone's practicing eating a bunch of food and hot dogs like that. This world's got a place for everyone.
9: You know what bothers me about it? It's the way that they do it. Because if you just eat a hot dog, you grill a hot dog, however you like, that's fine. It's the dunking it in the water.
6: You have to get it wet.
9: It's just so like
8: it'll get caught in your throat.
9: Yeah, a soggy bun is so gross.
6: I didn't say that. God. That wasn't me.
7: You said what you said, and everyone knows what you meant.
6: You have to. The bun has to. You know what?
9: Yeah, I'm not into like soggy bun, and it's and they're just like they look like they're gonna pass out, and they're sweating. Huh? It's just the whole thing's gross. Joey Chestnut's a slob. Apparently, he's.
7: I can't help but think about what that bowel movement looks like after.
9: That's just nasty, man.
7: I'm sorry. Like it just. You can't put that much stuff in your body and not think like, "Wow, how's that going to work?" Like,
8: ew.
7: Okay, how about this? How much would you have to be paid if Joey Chestnut knocks your door right after the hot dog eating contest? Like, hey, I need to use your bathroom. I mean, in all seriousness, how much money do you need to be paid to let that happen?
9: Oh God,
8: that ain't gonna happen.
9: And we've already had plumbing issues.
7: I mean, $1 million? Like, are you literally saying to him like, "Hey, man, you're gonna pay for whatever damage you do"? Okay.
9: I mean. A million's a bit much. I'd probably say 900 grand. That would probably get it done.
8: 900 grand.
9: Yeah,
8: stupid.
9: That'll cover the fee for the plumber to come out and fix everything. Yeah, and he looks like he smells. I'm just saying, like he probably
6: smells like a hot dog.
9: Yeah, it's just like that's so gross. Why can't you just eat it normally?
7: That's a great point, though. You know, people smell like when they sweat.
6: Yes.
7: Like,
6: yes. Yeah.
7: What does he smell like?
9: Yeah.
8: Ew.
7: Yeah.
9: Trust me, I can tell you from personal experience, I know for a fact what LeVar ate 2 days ago. You want to know how I know? It got left behind in the studio.
8: Ew.
9: That's how I know.
6: Ew.
8: That is ridiculous,
7: dude,
8: Jonas.
7: I took my dad to go see a buddy who's in the hospital right now yesterday, and he got out of the car and left me with something heinous.
8: Oh, God.
7: And I yelled at him when I pulled out of the driveway, and he just smiled and started cackling when he was laughing.
9: Yes.
7: I'm like, Chopper, that was atrocious.
6: Oh, no. And,
8: oh, gosh.
7: He's such a jerk.
6: Well, you got to watch what you eat. Are you in or out on deviled eggs?
9: In.
7: Oh, out.
8: I love
7: out. Chopper would
9: I love, man. LeVar, how many deviled eggs do you think you could eat if you were hungry?
8: Ooh, that's even if I wasn't hungry,
9: I could
8: tear through those.
9: Half a tray,
8: half a tray,
9: easy. Little you put a paprika on the top.
6: Oh yeah,
8: yeah,
9: yeah, yeah.
8: Absolutely.
9: Oh, love deviled eggs.
6: I love deviled eggs. You don't like them, Brady?
7: No, just never really. I've grown a liking for them.
8: Huh.
6: All right.
8: You're missing out.
6: I won't judge you.
7: I like eggs in many forms, just not deviled eggs for some reason.
10: I'm with you, Brady. I'm the same.
7: Oh, all right, God. Now I'm on the other side.
6: Oh, God. Oh,
7: I'm kidding. I'm kidding, buddy. I'm kidding.
6: All right, are you in or out on people losing limbs?
8: Well, that's a sensitive topic for me. You know what I mean? God,
6: did you blow?
8: I
6: mean,
7: his dad.
6: Who?
8: What do you mean?
7: Lavar's.
8: What, you are out?
6: Is this like a koi fish conversation?
7: No, but who would ever be in
8: is.
7: For people losing limbs? God.
8: What?
7: This is the worst question in the
6: history. I like seeing
7: this.
6: The news lines afterwards that say, man blew off his pinky lighting a firework. Mm. I find them funny.
7: All right.
9: I'm
7: done.
9: I'm
8: gonna play this game. You lost me on that.
9: I'm gonna leave it. I'm gonna leave that one.
7: I'm gonna leave it too.
9: Yeah.
6: Mm. I'm okay, apparently it's just me. Okay, final one. In or out on fireworks after midnight?
9: I have no choice. I married into it. Right. I have no choice.
7: Well, aren't you guys used to that out there too?
9: Yeah. Oh yeah. Yeah. It's awful.
6: It's the worst.
9: Yeah. It literally doesn't stop. And LeVar's right. They're getting started early. The World Cup isn't helping.
6: Mm. There was fireworks on my way in tonight.
9: Yeah.
6: Last night.
9: Yeah. People can't wait. They cannot wait to go light off fireworks. They love it, man. And it's a bunch of amateurs. And I always am waiting to hear the sirens afterwards, because the fireworks will light off at 9 o'clock. They'll get done by like around 9:20. And then at around 9:30, 9:45, then they start to pick back up. But they're all the amateurs who've been drinking all day. Mm-hmm. And I'm just waiting for the sirens to come mm-hmm. afterwards, because there's going to be an accident. Somebody's going to make a mistake. Somebody's going to lay down on a mortar bomb. It's just, yeah, it's not great. But yeah. I got no choice. I mean, I married into it, like I said. So I'll like it. Mm. What about you guys? Okay. You leaving it?
6: Yeah, they left it.
9: All right. Fair enough.
7: I told you, I'm out after the last.
8: I'm out. Yeah, I was out. Too. I was out.
7: I'm not playing.
8: I was out. Yeah,
6: that was a good question.
8: I lost my entertainment value of the segment when we went to losing limbs. That's just me, though. You know, it's all right.
7: Yeah, no, I'm with you on that.
8: Okay.
9: By the way, the Cup knockout round is now, and DraftKings has you covered for every single match. 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The crown is yours. Up next, though, we are going to tell you the tale of a story that somebody wants to disappear quickly. We'll get into that for you right here on FSR.
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1: On Tuesday, Missouri Governor Mike Kehoe signed the fiscal year 2027 state operating and capital improvement budget bills totaling $50.7 billion, delivering what he calls a responsible, balanced budget that invests in Missouri's priorities while preparing for the years ahead and protecting taxpayer dollars. The Missouri FY27 state operating budget is about $49.8 billion
2: after vetoes,
1: including $15.7 billion in general revenue. For details on the budget, you can see today's edition of the Sun Times News online. St. Genevieve County School District R2 has introduced three new leaders who have already hit the ground running in preparation for the 2026-2027 school year. Dr. John Boyd, Jr. is the district's new assistant superintendent. Dr. Boyd has been principal of the St. Genevieve High School for the past 5 years. Dr. Allie Klein has joined the St. Genevieve High School as principal. She has 12 years' experience in public education and a lifelong connection to the R2 district. Jason Bowman leads the district's technology department as its new director. He has more than two decades of dedicated service to the district, and his leadership in advancing technology supports teaching, learning, and daily operations. And for more on this, you can see the Sun Times News online.
3: The
1: Randolph County, Illinois Sheriff's Office has released its latest report of arrests. Among those listed as arrested, Morris Dunbar, age 40, of St. Louis, arrested June 23rd by Steubenville Police out of St. Clair County, warrant for resisting a peace officer. 37-year-old Alfred Alvarez of Chester was arrested June 24th by Chester Police on a Cape Girardeau County warrant for probation violation. Transported to the Cape Girardeau County Jail.
3: Okay.
1: The Missouri State Highway Patrol is reminding Missouri's travelers and voters to make smart choices and celebrate safely during the Independence Day holiday. Due to ongoing road construction across the state, the patrol encourages travelers to use the MoDOT Traveler Information Map when planning their trips. The map provides up-to-date information on road closures, delays, construction zones, and alternate routes. Motorists and voters are reminded to follow all of Missouri's laws, be courteous, buckle up when traveling in a vehicle, and wear a life jacket when near or on the water. During the 2025 4th of July county period, 13 persons were killed and 415 hurt in 993 traffic crashes across the state. Troopers arrested 118 persons for driving on intoxicated. During the same period, there are 11 boating crashes, which included 4 injuries and no fatalities. Troopers also made 13 boating while intoxicated arrests. No drownings reported during last year's holiday weekend. The 2026 July 4th holiday county parade will begin at 6 p.m. on Thursday, July 2nd, and continue through 11:59 p.m. on Sunday, July the 5th.
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4: Well, while MoDOT is finishing up work on the new Don Welge Memorial Bridge over the Mississippi River at Chester, apparently there's something wrong with the old bridge that needs repair this week. That's right. They'll be working on the Chester Bridge, the old Chester Bridge, today. They started at 8 o'clock this morning, will continue until 4 o'clock this afternoon. They did not specify exactly what they're doing. They called it bridge maintenance. And the new bridge is scheduled to open in just about a week. The Perry County School District 32 July Board of Education meeting has been moved to Wednesday, July 15th. The agenda for the July meeting will be posted and available on the district website by Friday, July the 10th. Board meetings are held in the District 32 Central Office on the lower level of the Perryville Primary Center. Public access to the Central Office is at the rear of the building between the playgrounds. Parking is available next to Pirate Stadium or on the extended gravel lot next to the Career Center. Sparta Community Hospital is pleased to welcome Dr. Sarah Malone, MD, a board-certified family medicine physician who is from Sparta, to be a member of the medical team at Steelville Clinic. 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She is board certified by the American Board of Family Medicine. Missouri Realtors has released its monthly statistics report highlighting the Missouri real estate market for May 2026. Missouri Realtors sold 7,223 residential properties in May. The median sales price increased by 7.1% compared to last year, coming in at $299,900. The average sale price also increased 5.8% from last year to $354,343. The total dollar volume in May increased 4.5% compared to last year and was up 12.2% compared to April. More than $2.5 billion was generated in May compared to $2.2 billion in April. Meanwhile, the Federal Reserve Bank of St. Louis reported the average 30-year fixed mortgage interest rate in May 2026 was 6.53%. As of June 25th, the rate has dropped to 6.49%. For details of these and other stories, be sure to see today's edition of the Sun-Times News online at www.suntimesnews.com, a service of Donzi Communications.
5: It just blows my mind sometimes that you can have something so good and yet it's not good enough. And that this is a classic case of that right here, right now, because you had two guys that had the capabilities of matching some of the historically good pairs, not triplets, but historically good 1-2, like a Pippen and a Jordan, or a Isaiah and a Dumars, or whatever it may be. You had a great relationship between these two. Disrupting it now, you've basically indicated and have signaled that the short period of time that the Celtics had a run has come to an end. There is no runs for the Boston Celtics right now. So what direction do they go in, and how is Jason Tatum going to handle this as well? Because it is not a better team going into this season.
6: And it's not like those guys didn't get along. There was no personal issue. Like Shaq and Kobe, you know, if you want to, like those guys, clearly there was an issue there. And you've seen other pairings or whatnot they've had. There was no issues. In fact, Jaylen Brown never requested a trade. He didn't want to be traded. There wasn't... So there's got to be more to it, because it doesn't make sense. And to what Brady said, like, yeah, trust the front office. That's why I think everybody are confused by it, because there has to be more to this for them to just decide, all right, we're just going to walk away from a guy who's coming off his best season of his career and still playing at a high level and has played big in big-time games for us over the... And he's one of our own. He's a homegrown guy. It's just... It's odd, man. And
5: I'll say this. Tyrese Maxey is a beast in this league. So now you're talking about a younger, hungry, I won't say hungrier, but a hungry player in Tyrese Maxey to continue to prove himself as one of the guys, premier guys in this league. You take that ability that he has to be able to create shots off of the dribble, to be able to score from multiple spots on the court, and you add that with another talent like Jaylen Brown is that is scary. And if Joel Embiid can stay healthy, if he can just stay healthy, you got to believe that they're the favorites in the East now with that addition. You got to believe far and away. And listen, the Knicks look good, but who knows what that's going to look like. The owner's saying what he's saying.
7: The Cavs, too?
5: The Cavs are going to be the Cavs. They're going to come up short. I love Spider Mitchell.
7: First off, we don't even know what their roster's going to end up being.
5: James Harden's game stayed somewhere in Houston or Oklahoma or L.A. I don't know, but it never came to Cleveland. It ain't lived in Cleveland. I'm not high on Cleveland.
7: You're hating ass.
5: I'm not high on Cleveland.
7: Hating ass.
6: Who would you guys say if you had to guess, who would you say is the favorite to win the East right now?
5: I just said it.
6: Okay, who is it?
5: The Sixers.
6: That's incorrect.
7: It's not.
5: I put that money down. That's good money.
7: It's not the Heat?
6: No.
5: No. It's either the Sixers or the Knicks.
7: Well, I'd say the Knicks then.
6: Yeah, the Knicks are the favorite. Who do you think is second? Shortest odds in the East.
7: Cleveland's got to be up there.
6: Nope.
7: Is this like a surprise team?
8: If the Cleveland Cavaliers win this series, I'll get a sex chain.
7: Is the Pacers?
5: It's the Pistons.
6: No, it's Boston.
5: No way.
6: Even after the trade.
5: They're off on that.
6: But
5: they're off on that. Way off on that. That's not good money at all.
6: But that's why it's
5: just confusing. Can you take that bet and say they will not come in set or whatever it is that bet is? Can you put a bet on that bet is wrong?
7: It's called Kalshi or Polymark.
6: Yeah.
7: If you can bet, like, will they make the playoffs? You can bet no.
6: Yeah.
7: Or will they win the East? You could say no. You can buy those contracts.
5: Yeah, well, do not. But the Celtics are not good money for this season at all. No way.
6: So the list of odds here. So the Knicks have the shortest odds to win the East at plus 320. Boston's at plus 425. And then you've got Philly at plus 750. And then Cleveland's all the way down at plus 950 behind the Heat. Behind the Raptors, you know, like I
5: don't have any of them teams in it. It's a big drop off. It's a big drop off. I don't know what the Knicks are going to be with the roster after this offseason. I'm just not sure where they're going to be. If they maintain their team, then they should be considered. It could go back and forth between the Sixers and the Knicks for favorites in the East. Don't sleep on Detroit. And for what it's worth, on a very, very quiet, subtle note, because, I mean, they kind of haven't really shown up like they should in the playoffs. The Orlando Magic is a team to watch, man. They really are. It's a talented team. It's a young team. The Magic is a team to watch, but the Pistons.
7: You just love Ben Caro. You love saying his name. You love that dude.
5: I can't even say his name, honestly. Ben I'm Caro? Not even good at saying. Yeah, I'm not good at saying his name.
7: You say it all the time.
5: Ben Caro.
7: Yeah.
5: Yeah. Anyway. Yeah. I like that. I like that Orlando team. But I just got to say, if you're talking about which side, I would say both sides are pretty top heavy. The West is top heavy. With OKC, with San Antonio. I mean, Portland looked pretty good. Like, they made a step in the right direction. But who knows what their situation is going to be. I don't know if Drew is going to be back. There are some teams that have potential. The Nuggets, I don't know that they've been the same ever since they lost the first head coach. They still have talent, but I don't know where they're at. I just look at it as OKC San Antonio. With this trade with Jaylen Brown, you could be saying that this could take – Jaylen Brown has the type of talent. He could take that Philadelphia team to the level of where they can actually compete and beat a team like OKC or San Antonio.
6: Well, you mentioned OKC, San Antonio, the favorites, obviously, in the Western Conference.
5: Are OKC and San Antonio.
6: Yeah, the pasty Snowtime Lakers are 20-1 in the Western Conference. So
5: that's good money. Take that.
6: So maybe you and Stephen A. Smith are onto something here.
5: And leave it to you to bring it back to something like that.
7: No Dang. Faith in Luka Doncic and Austin. That's just messed up, man.
6: Yeah.
7: It's messed up.
5: Yeah, but Jonas always wants to try to, like, do that.
6: It's called the thread in radio. It's called Formatics.
5: Okay. You're trying to be like Stephen A. and be provocative and stimulate conversation over things that, like, people go hook and reel every single time. No. Like, throw race out there. Everybody gets involved.
6: Not me.
5: Everybody gets sensitive. Everybody chooses a side.
6: That's not me. I don't fall for scams like that, thanks to Incogni.
5: But if you
6: because
5: do,
6: 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Up next,
5: Why
6: we are going to close up shop.
5: Why didn't they say two pros? Why would they make it your name?
6: Making moves, man.
5: Because you're white. Because you're a white boy.
6: That's a great point.
9: Racist.
6: So coming up next, we'll close up shop on this Thursday morning with another edition of The Leftovers right here at FSR.
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1: 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It was one of the best things I could have done for myself, I think.
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7: Oh, no.
3: That's what I call a love story.
6: Interesting.
7: That's a modern day one. A few questions. Are they like strapped on in it? Are they free-scaling these things?
3: Yes, that's actually what they're famously known for, is their death-defying safety gear free skyscraper climbs.
7: So let's just play out some hypotheticals. If one falls, I mean, probably imminent death, are we assuming the other one's just going to jump too? It's like a Romeo and Juliet type situation here? What we
3: should ask them. We should see if they can come on the show. I would love to ask.
6: I mean, just one crisp gust of wind, and next thing you know, somebody's back on a dating app that body hits the ground.
3: You should go check out their social pages. Angela's, she has many videos where she is standing on top of what looks like in San Francisco, the Golden Gate Bridge, one that's not red. She's on the top of that. Just standing, and the wind blowing on her, like she just, it's so majestic, it's beautiful. These two actually already have a documentary on Netflix that was released back in 2024. It's called Skywalkers, A Love Story, and that's where they climb the second tallest building in the world. It's over, it's called the Merdeka 118.
7: Oh, okay. I cannot wait to not watch that. It's gonna be great.
3: Yeah.
4: And I can't not wait to do what you just said.
6: Listen.
3: I'm interested.
4: We're going to do the same thing.
6: I love my wife. I wouldn't climb up a curb for her. Like, jeez, this is ridiculous. These people are losers.
7: What?
6: These people got problems.
7: You're such an idiot.
6: These people are morons, and we got to stop giving them this kind of attention. Enough's enough here.
7: You're so stupid for that.
4: I wouldn't climb a curb.
7: That's not even funny. I don't know why I'm laughing at that. Lorena, what else you got, Lorena?
3: Oh, do you want to go? Let's go this way. We're going to go this way. Another leftover. 2026 is now halfway over. Today is the halfway mark for 2026.
7: Let's go with the other one.
6: Oh,
3: all
6: no!
3: Right, all right. So the wedding season is this weekend, you know, the big one, pop culture and sports. The merger
7: tomorrow,
3: of the lifetime, yes. But not everything is ready. Yesterday, workers were seen pulling up the red carpet that was newly installed at their venue, and they're putting in a purple one because Taylor wants it to be purple.
7: Is this Madison Square Garden we're talking about?
3: Yes. Yeah. So they took up the red carpet that they had freshly installed for their event, and she wants it purple. Mm-hmm.
6: Are you guys going to, because I know you think that I'm going to forget, but are you guys going to apologize for doubting the legitimacy of their relationship now that they're about to get married on 4th of July weekend?
3: I'm still not convinced.
7: Well, yeah, I'm not either. Like, there's still a lot of stuff that goes on like that.
6: Wow, they're really going through with this for this long at Madison Square Garden?
7: Make a lot of money off it, yeah. Dude, Kelsey's involved in garage beer, from my understanding. There's going to be garage beer everywhere plastered out. Private equity company bought them, but they're going to try to sell that, flip that thing for a big number. Just watch. See if you see any garage beer advertisements.
6: Why can't you guys just believe in love? I don't understand.
7: You just said you won't step up a curb for your wife.
6: Yeah, that's true love.
3: You're so chivalrous.
4: I'm about to go love this commode.
3: Damn! Okay.
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6: Hey,
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1: On Tuesday, Missouri Governor Mike Kehoe signed the fiscal year 2027 state operating and capital improvement budget bills totaling $50.7 billion, delivering what he calls a responsible balanced budget that invests in Missouri's priorities while preparing for the years ahead and protecting taxpayer dollars. The Missouri FY27 state operating budget is about $49.8 billion after vetoes, including $15.7 billion in general revenue. For details on the budget, you can see today's edition of the Sun-Times News online. St. Genevieve County School District R2 has introduced three new leaders who have already hit the ground running in preparation for the 2026-2027 school year. Dr. John Boyd, Jr. is the district's new assistant superintendent. Dr. Boyd has been principal of the St. Genevieve High School for the past 5 years. Dr. Allie Klein has joined the St. Genevieve High School as principal. She has 12 years' experience in public education and a lifelong connection to the R2 district. Jason Bowman leads the district's technology department as its

0: He said CVS.
1: Yes. CVS Pharmacy is where we got these jerseys. Yeah,
2: you can spend
1: $10.
2: You spend a lot of. They went in there. They had a nice selection of soccer stuff.
1: Consider it support, but also a protest at the same time.
3: I'm Dan Patrick, and this is Above the Noise.
1: So here we go with our $10 jerseys.
3: Josh Hart offered an honest assessment of himself.
0: I would say, did you buy the World Cup duck they were selling at CVS? Did you see that?
3: Hart acknowledged that while he was allowed to score and had the freedom to shoot, he understood his limitations.
2: So now I've spent $30 on the FIFA World Cup shirt, $30 on that franchise, $7 pin, and two $7 koozies. So I spent some money on FIFA gear.
3: After the Knicks captured the title, it became something more. In an era where everybody wants a bigger role, Hart embraced the reality.
2: I don't know, I just,
3: the same mindset.
0: He's very paradoxical that his drinks are going to get at least
3: famously left more than $100 million on the table, giving the organization flexibility. Other stars might chase every possible dollar. These two chased a title, and they got
1: unfair.
3: It. Talent wins games,
1: focusing on the
3: sacrificing
1: here,
3: helps
1: we're
3: win championships.
1: Supporting the team.
3: New York
1: it's
3: had
1: a lot of fun,
3: and the result was
1: and
3: a trophy
1: Danny
3: that validated every compromise made along the way. I'm Dan Patrick, and this is
1: Fox,
3: Above the Noise.
1: At Covino and Rich, and if you like our show,
3: when money's tight
1: remember,
3: and you're behind,
1: we are
3: every dollar
1: normally
3: counts.
1: Monday
3: and Liberty Mutual
1: West,
3: can help you catch up
1: is available
3: to make
1: for free,
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1: COVINO,
3: 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Liberty,
1: Covino
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1: and Rich FSR.
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1: Taylor Swift's wedding, and we got other things to get to. We're
3: going
1: to reminisce. On a Thursday.
3: Tires matter.
0: I don't want to go over
3: only
0: the details
3: of
0: Taylor Swift's wedding.
3: The
0: Knicks were invited, and I have a hypothetical about
3: whether you're looking for expert recommendations or know exactly
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0: when
3: want.
0: I was at CVS,
3: tire rack
0: by the
3: makes
0: way,
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0: who's
3: be.
0: Got a kid that loves Pokemon, when I tell you, these adult losers wait for stores to release them so they could buy them. And I'm like, I just want to let it be known. If you're an adult that takes Pokemon cards because you're trying to find one, you're a weenie. You really are. Like, there's all these moms and dads trying to find their kids' Pokemon cards, and there's adult collectors that wait for the stores to put them on the shelves and take them all.
2: Rich,
0: terrible.
2: Have you seen these? There's Pokemon vending machines. There's one at the grocery store I go to, and someone will walk in there and just wipe the machine out and spend like $1,000.
0: Yeah, there's one. There's a supermarket in L.A., Pavilions. They
1: I bet
0: have
1: you
0: yes,
1: a lot of yes, a lot of these yes. kids, or a lot of these adults, I should say, could probably make the argument that, well, not only do they hold value, we know that, but they are just as much theirs as they are the kids today, because the kids that grew up collecting these are adults now. They're my brother's age who are, you know, in their 30s, 40s year old now.
0: Yeah.
1: Right?
0: Maybe
1: so.
4: Yeah.
0: Okay.
4: Some of them also get autographs from Disneyland characters, though.
1: Yeah, and some of them are losers. You're absolutely
2: trying
1: right.
2: Trying to turn a profit. Yeah, yeah.
0: There's I mean, Donald! Honestly, if you get an autograph from a Disney character, I urge you never to listen to our show.
4: Without a kid. Without a kid, without having your kid present, or you don't have a kid and you're in the front of the line to get Minnie Mouse's autograph.
1: Yeah, but Rich was in line to meet Gaston last time we were there, so I don't know what he's talking about.
0: Gaston! No, but I listen, and I'm
1: like,
0: not
1: can
0: too,
1: I get your autograph?
0: And I'm not too cool for Disney, Danny. I'm the first guy to say Toy Story 5. I think you can go see it. Even if you don't have kids, it's that good. So, anyway.
1: I would say it's a mix, to be fair. I think it's a mix of losers, right?
0: Okay.
1: Like, it's the same type of energy that steals the baseball from the little kid at the game. Right?
0: Yeah. That's the energy.
1: Yeah.
0: Yeah. Honestly, perfect,
1: Covino. It's a little mix of that and a little mix of these were the kids that grew up with it and they still like it.
0: Yeah. But if you're stealing a 9-year-old's foul ball at, you know, Wrigley, you're cut from the same cloth as the guy that stands at the supermarket waiting for the Pokemon drop. Meanwhile, there's a little kid that's like, can I get Pokemon cards? Like, give me a break.
1: Now, Rich, before we talk some NBA.
0: Yeah.
1: Is it okay if I honestly speak my mind a little bit? I know I tried to be positive, but there was one thing I was upset about yesterday.
0: Oh, I
1: don't want to harp on it and like take up the whole show. I just want to speak my honesty. I'm not here for the hot take. This isn't just to get people upset. This is honestly how I feel, okay? So I'm not just saying Caitlin Clark doesn't belong in the WNBA just to get the phones going. This is really – convince me otherwise because I want to believe what you think, okay?
0: Okay.
1: So I'm watching people come together We watched

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3: Well, while MoDOT is finishing up work on the new Don Welgay Memorial Bridge over the Mississippi River at Chester, apparently there's something wrong with the old bridge that needs repair this week. That's right, they'll be working on the Chester Bridge, the old Chester Bridge, today. They started at 8 o'clock this morning, will continue until 4 o'clock this afternoon. They did not specify exactly what they're doing. They called it bridge maintenance. And the new bridge is scheduled to open in just about a week. The Perry County School District 32 July Board of Education meeting has been moved to Wednesday, July 15th. The agenda for the July meeting will be posted and available on the district website by Friday, July the 10th. Board meetings are held in the District 32 Central Office on the lower level of the Perryville Primary Center. Public access to the Central Office is at the rear of the building between the two playgrounds. Parking is available next to Pirate Stadium or on the extended gravel lot next to the Career Center. Sparta Community Hospital is pleased to welcome Dr. Sarah Malone, MD, a board-certified family medicine physician who is from Sparta, to be a member of the medical team at Steelville Clinic. Dr. Malone provides comprehensive, patient-centered care for individuals and families of all ages, from children to adults. She emphasizes prevention, early diagnosis, and long-term management of chronic conditions, helping patients stay healthy at every stage of life. Dr. Malone earned her Doctor of Medicine from the University of Illinois College of Medicine and completed her family medicine residence at the Southern Illinois University School of Medicine. She is board certified by the American Board of Family Medicine. Missouri Realtors has released its monthly statistics report highlighting the Missouri real estate market for May 2026. Missouri Realtors sold 7,223 residential properties in May. The median sales price increased by 7.1% compared to last year, coming in at $299,900. The average sale price also increased 5.8% from last year to $354,343. The total dollar volume in May increased 4.5% compared to last year and was up 12.2% compared to April. More than $2.5 billion was generated in May compared to $2.2 billion in April. Meanwhile, the Federal Reserve Bank of St. Louis reported the average 30-year fixed mortgage interest rate in May 2026 was 6.53%. As of June 25th, the rate has dropped to 6.49%. For details of these and other stories, be sure to see today's edition of the Sun-Times News online at www.suntimesnews.com, a service of Donzie Communications.
4: Oh, that's not the song you play in this moment.
5: All right, some callers want to weigh in on this. Dan in Michigan, what say you?
6: What up, Dan?
7: Hey, fellas. 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Do you know what I'm getting at?
8: No, which one?
7: The Great Freebird by Lynyrd Skynyrd. 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
8: Get out of here.
7: Already, but they got this techno version of it.
5: Fast
7: trash.
5: Techno version of it.
8: I think if anything, Camino, you're
9: I can hear Freebird in the background.
10: Yeah,
9: though,
10: I heard it
9: yesterday,
10: like as the third or fourth song they played after the win.
9: On the field.
8: I don't think that's the choice either, though.
9: One more phone call, 877-99 on Fox. And, of course, you could chime in on X and, of course, live. Everything's at Covino and Rich. Who do we got, Danny?
5: Your boy Tripp in Vegas.
9: Hey, Tripp.
11: Hey, guys. You've already, and I got a comment on the Celtics. You've already said the answer. You said celebration. Cooling the games from Jersey. Why not celebration? That song
8: Cool and the Gang Celebration
11: at.
8: Is the answer to every what a boomer plays at a 50th no. high school reunion.
10: Or at a kid's party.
4: That's you make me want to shout. Yeah.
8: And, Celebration. Trip, I love you, but Celebration's like the weakest song of all time.
4: It's more fun than Take Me Home Country Road. You might as well play Sunshine on My Shoulders.
5: Trip said he wanted to weigh in on the Celtics as well.
4: Hey, what's your thought, man?
8: What's going on with the Celtics, Trip?
11: One thing, because it's a major city, if they did a rebuild like OKC, if it was Atlanta, nobody would care. But the reason Brunson shines when Tatum's out, they basically play the same position. It's been going on for years. And so, you know, it might be a good thing. It's just Boston wants to win now. If they were Atlanta, nobody would care.
8: All right. Thank you, Trip.
4: It's a letdown. Because you don't know what to expect. And that's also the positive. You don't know what Paul George is going to bring. It's not like he's some schlub. He just hasn't done much lately. And it's what Janet Jackson said. Or was that Paul Abdul? Who said it?
8: What have you done for me lately?
10: That's JJ.
4: Was it Paul Abdul? And for all we know, he can come in and dominate. And it's a matter of who they expected or who they wanted and didn't get. So it's like you got the ancillary prize. Boston wanted Giannis.
8: Well,
4: that's where all the deflated feeling comes from.
8: Let me ask you a question, and has nothing to do with Giannis or Jaylen Brown or not even the Knicks or Taylor Swift. Let me ask you a quick question before we move along here on Fox Sports Radio. What do you think of those numbskulls that climbed the Empire State Building yesterday? That hot Catwoman girl and her like annoying looking
10: now fiance.
8: Yeah. But do you think they should be, you know, be charged with something serious or a fine? Or because I saw that it could be up to a year in jail and $1,000 fine. And I wonder, I guess the meme of the day, if you go on social media, everyone has replaced whatever they wrote with their own funny little message. Like, I'm surprised you haven't made one that said, like, Covino and Rich rule on that little flag they posted.
4: I don't have to. Our amazing listeners and friends have already done that for us.
8: I've seen them.
10: At you. What was it? It was someone... Maybe from your other show, I can't.
8: Oh yeah, there's a joke that. Do you want me to tell you a funny story, Sam?
4: You want to save it?
5: Yeah, because we need.
8: Yeah,
5: to,
8: I do. I do want to save it
4: for a really funny story. You gotta stay tuned to Covino and Rich because he's gonna tell you next.
8: Okay, perfect. We'll get to that. Plus, old school when 50 hits. We break it all down next right here. Covino and Rich having some fun in for Dan Patrick. As you said, Covino, we're the messies of Fox Sports Radio. The Dan Patrick hat trick, three in a row. And we do more next right here.
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3: Empire State Building put up a sign. One of our listeners made one for us and said, Rich never saw, let's just say...
4: That was it.
3: Yeah. There's a story that these guys don't believe. I would say, have you ever tell a story and your buddies don't believe you for no damn reason?
4: Yeah, absolutely.
3: Like, I have no reason to lie. This was around the COVID years. Like, we were fresh out of COVID because I remember we were still doing the show from our home studio because, you know, life wasn't running again. So I was walking down the street every day to our producer, Spot's house, because we set up a little studio there. These girls were in a Jeep, and they were like a convertible SUV type of thing. They said hi to me.
5: Vehicle changes and, every time he tells a story.
6: Yeah, I think it was like an Isuzu Amigo the first time he said it.
3: And these
4: second
3: girls,
4: time it was a Wagoneer.
6: Yeah, it was a Wagoneer.
3: These
6: the second
3: girls
6: time.
3: Started talking to me, and I was, hey, how are you? And they flashed me, giggled, and drove away. And I was like, guys, you'll never believe it. I'm on my way to Spot's house, and these like hot girls are in like on their way to the beach, and they flashed me. And the guy's like, you never saw boobs.
6: The whole joke was Rich never saw. He told the story like he was the 40-year-old virgin. We're like, this is such a BS story.
3: It was a real story, and you guys don't believe me. So now, of course, people, years later, still making fun of me for the story, which, by the way.
4: Rich Davis is full of S, man.
3: They did.
6: So the flag says, Rich Davis never saw boobies.
3: Yeah. So, all right. Anyway, it's time to go old school. We do this every Thursday. Even EP, we go back to the 80s, 90s, sometime in our lives that we loved and reminisce about some stuff. So let's do it. Old school, 150 hits. There's a
7: certain. Yeah! What we gonna do right here is go back. Back into time.
8: Throw school 150 hits at 50 after. See the time capsule topic, and we reminisce together.
3: Yeah! Why would I lie about someone like hot girls flashing?
6: Because you love attention. Yeah, and I think you made that up. Because you were pulling us in with this story. Here's why I think you lied. And you were telling us the story, and in your brain, you were realizing that the story was going nowhere. So you're like, oh, I think I got it. Oh, yeah. And then they flashed me. And you're like,

0: out of here.
1: That's not true.
0: Yeah, it was like he realized the story was boring. He was losing the audience. And then all of a sudden they flashed him like, get out, you made that up.
2: In Rich's defense, I think if this didn't happen, he would have let it go. I stuck to it so adamantly that I think it is true.
1: Sam, thank you, Sam. And could be, you know what, 5-6 years now, and you guys still don't believe me. And I stick to my guns. I know exactly where I was, down the block from our producer spot. And these girls are like, hey, boom. All right.
0: Well, if I were you, I'd continue walking around there every day waiting for that to happen again. So today, we throw it back. Lindsay Lohan is 40 years old, so that's a timestamp. You remember her as a kid star. She's 40 now.
3: Big 4-0.
0: Yeah. 1986, American actress, obviously. Freaky Friday, Mean Girls. Born in City on this day all those years ago. So we celebrate her because, my goodness, we saw her at her best, we saw her worst, and it seems like she's back.
1: Yeah, and in honor of Lindsay Lohan, who was born just months before the only glorious moment in Mets history in my life, she was getting her diaper changed when the ball went through Buckner's legs. But yeah, 40 years old, Lindsay Lohan. What are the other comeback stories in the world of sports and entertainment? We're talking about athletes, celebrities, entertainers, singers, actors that overcame real huge setbacks in their career. Can I give you the obvious one just to get out of the way?
0: Sure.
1: Like a Robert Downey Jr.
3: Yeah.
1: Like, you thought that guy was done. Like, oh man, the drugs and all the off camera stuff. And then he becomes Iron Man and like a household favorite that
2: Oscar
1: winner. Would never have thought things went wrong.
2: Oppenheimer won an Oscar.
3: How about somebody who went completely broke like Johnny Cash?
0: And then he came back. I love that whole covers
3: also
0: album.
3: Also battled alcohol and drugs.
0: When he came back with Hurt, too, that was awesome.
3: Yeah, he had two comebacks.
0: I was going to say, his life was up and down, up and down. Went down again, came back up. So Johnny Cash, any entertainer, any athlete who came back, you thought they were done, let us know. I think in sports, it's the George Foremans of the world, right? Like, talk about crazy comebacks. Guy came back as a completely different guy. So we'll take your phone calls at 877-99 on Fox, and you can also hit us on the live chat, youtube.com/@CovinoandRichFSR. What up, man?
1: What does Lampley always tell us? What's the quote when Foreman knocked out the guy?
0: He did it.
1: Because Foreman said, I'm gonna knock him out. So yeah, the great comebacks, the unlikely comebacks in sports, entertainment, music. We'll get to that. Plus, we'll talk some Knicks and Taylor and more fun stories into the great Dan Patrick. Your buds, Covino and Rich. Happy 4th of July week, everybody. Let's go.
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1: On Tuesday, Missouri Governor Mike Kehoe signed the fiscal year 2027 state operating and capital improvement budget bills totaling $50.7 billion, delivering what he calls a responsible balanced budget that invests in Missouri's priorities while preparing for the years ahead and protecting taxpayer dollars. The Missouri FY27 state operating budget is about $49.8 billion after vetoes, including $15.7 billion in general revenue. For details on the budget, you can see today's edition of the Sun-Times News online. St. Genevieve County School District R2 has introduced three new leaders who have already hit the ground running in preparation for the 2026-2027 school year. Dr. John Boyd, Jr. is the district's new assistant superintendent. Dr. Boyd has been principal of the St. Genevieve High School for the past 5 years. Dr. Allie Klein has joined the St. Genevieve High School as principal. She has 12 years' experience in public education and a lifelong connection to the R2 district. Jason Bowman leads the district's technology department as its new director. He has more than two decades of dedicated service to the district, and his leadership in advancing technology supports teaching, learning, and daily operations. And for more on this, you can see the Times News online. The Randolph County, Illinois Sheriff's Office has released its latest report on those listed as arrested. Morris Dunbar, age 40, was arrested June 23rd by Steelville Police on a St. Clair County warrant for resisting a peace officer. 37-year-old Alfred Alvarez of Chester was arrested June 24th by Chester Police on a Cape Girardeau County warrant for probation violation, transported to the Cape Girardeau County Jail. The Missouri State Highway Patrol is reminding Missouri's travelers and boaters to make choices and celebrate safely during the Independence Day holiday. During road construction across the state, the patrol encourages travelers to use the MoDOT Traveler Information Map when planning their trips. The map provides up-to-date information on road closures, delays, construction zones, and alternate routes. Motorists and boaters are reminded to follow all of Missouri's laws, be courteous, buckle up when traveling in a vehicle, and wear a life jacket when near or on the water. During the 2025 4th of July counting period, 13 persons were killed and 415 hurt in 993 traffic crashes across the state. Troopers arrested 118 persons for driving while intoxicated. During the same period, there are 11 boating crashes, which

0: which included 4 injuries and no fatalities. Troopers also made 30 small intoxicants reported during last year's holiday weekend. July 4th, 6 p.m. on Thursday, July 2nd, and continued through 11:59 p.m. on Sunday, July the 5th.
1: Loaded lines, 877-99 on Fox. I have, like, my top answers, but I don't want to be the guy that steals all your answers, so I'm going to sit back, chill, have a 4th of July morning coffee, and let you guys do it. Let's go. Come on.
2: Let's start in San.
3: Hey, Steve.
4: I'll get water, but an ironic comeback would be like, you know how Luke Skywalker is always going to be Luke Skywalker? Cobra Kai was kind of like the comeback with the same characters, but... You know. Anyway, my guy is going to be Adrian Peterson. Viking came back from an MCL and ACL game one against the Browns. It was like, yeah, he's dressed out, but I mean, he's not.
1: Well, hold on.
3: Not only that, and he got a lot of bad press with the whole switch story too. At one point, remember that?
1: Who's my guy here with the comeback story?
3: What's his name? Steve. That, you know what? Great call. Nice comeback.
1: Hey, Steve. You nailed it, but not even the Adrian Peterson thing. You said Cobra Kai in passing. Billy Zabka showed off his acting chops,
2: yes,
1: on Cobra Kai, what, 30 years later, 40 years later after Karate Kid?
3: I wasn't surprised, because Cobra Kai never dies, bro.
1: That is true.
5: But hey,
3: great job.
5: Hey, Steve.
2: Let's Iowa.
6: How you guys doing?
1: What up?
6: Not much. I just want to give a shout-out to Iowa Sam. I'm a big fan of his.
3: Thank you.
6: For mine, I was going to pick a guy that not once had to had a comeback story. And he's based in San Diego, and his name is Ron Burgundy.
1: Burgundy, oh, definitely. I mean,
2: I thought he was going to say Ryan Leaf.
1: Like, that guy, you know, warm milk out of a carton. Ron Burgundy was down and out.
3: You got my mind working a million miles per hour, because I feel like Quentin Tarantino has given actors... He's always given them great opportunities to, you know, have a comeback story. He's like, Don Johnson belongs in a movie.
1: It's so funny you would say Don Johnson, Camino, because I feel like the number one, John Travolta. When you're thinking of our parents, Travolta,
3: but
1: then
3: this
1: the Travolta.
3: Funny. Got all this credit for, man, John Travolta's big comeback in 94, right? Look Who's Talking came out. He was no one. He just didn't do anything for a minute.
1: It was
3: like
1: cool
3: or news or pop culture at the time made it seem like John Travolta fell off the earth and we hadn't seen him since Grease or, since he was dancing disco moves.
1: Yeah,
3: and back with Pulp Fiction, and it was considered a big-time comeback for his career. Now he's back again wearing a beret. So he's a guy that's lived many lives, but he's also a guy that was always part of, like, this comeback story. It wasn't that long that he... Retrospect.
1: Covino, I'll give you one in the music world, and then Danny, I don't want to take all the great Sirius XM's Pop 2K. 90s.
3: Or like Pop.
1: Good joke, bro.
3: Pop 2K.
1: Pop 2K. Our Pova and Black Magic Woman and all those big hits... 2030, Carlos Santana starts doing duets with everyone from to Rob Thomas to Maria Maria song.
3: CeeLo Green. You're dropping a lot of names, but the Rob Thomas one. And he's due for another. That was like 30 years ago. He needs another comeback.
1: But, dude, he had the Maria Maria, which was the number one song, GMB, the Game of Love. Like, Santana just made this run where he came back and he had a hit with like 5 different contemporary artists.
3: And by the way, can I blow your mind? More like Santana. Missed it. And I'll give you one more. Lara. And of course, there's because.
2: All right, let's go to Montana. Jay.
3: Hey, what up, Jay? What's going on?
7: Well, good morning. So the first name that popped into my head, because I remember I was shocked when I saw him on TV, is Keyshawn Johnson.
2: I guess he had some problems right after his career.
7: Retired. He had boats, women, alcohol, the police. He had arrests, public arrests. It was really bad for Keyshawn. He hit bottom.
1: And sometimes you got to. Yeah,
2: and then he wound up doing Morning Drive on LA Radio for a while after that. A big bounce back.
1: Covino, there's an answer that I'm going to wait on, but I feel like if you don't say, you're going to be so mad at yourself because it's someone you love so much.
3: Pee-wee Herman.
1: Think about it in the world of movies, but let's go back to the phone calls and feedback.
3: Who do I? All right, I'll think about it. Back to the phones because I got a bunch of answers. Like Rich said, I don't want to give them all away. What's up?
2: All right, Chris in Sacramento.
3: Hey, Chris.
8: Hey, I had two. One kind of dry died it, but it was Ryan Leaf. But my one I really wanted to say is Michael Vick. Man, Michael Vick came from.
2: It's a good answer.
8: Yeah.
3: Here's
8: the
3: thing.
8: Fighting.
3: I'm with you. I have that written down.
1: I do.
3: And it's a great.

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1: Thank you for being a friend.
2: I'm hoping the same for, and I'm not comparing them, but what's her face? Oh, why am I drawing a blank?
3: What's her face?
2: Hold on, let me use my brain. Oh, what's her name?
4: This could be scary.
2: Child star. What's her face? Oh, she did the soccer movie with the
3: Amanda Bynes.
2: Amanda Bynes. There you go.
3: Yeah, but she's got weird face tattoos and stuff. She's long gone.
2: She's gonna come back.
5: She's had some mental health issues.
2: Yeah, but she's gonna get help. She's gonna come back looking hot. You'll see.
4: Rich is just scared of needles.
3: Could I hit you up with one that no one mentioned?
4: Yeah.
3: I thought about this because I was thinking about anyone. I was like, is there anyone from the 2000s that dipped away that we're seeing reemerge now? And I was like, wait a minute, hold on. In the 2000s, when we started watching American Idol, remember we were all like, wait, that's Paula Abdul as a judge? Paula Abdul was the Laker girl choreographer, pop star. Everyone loved Paula Abdul. I know you're going to say it was probably only 5 to 10 years, but she dipped away.
4: You loved MC Scat Cat.
3: And all of a sudden became the superstar, you know, judge on American Idol with Paul, you know, with Randy Jackson and Simon Cowell. Like, Paula Abdul had a big comeback.
2: Rich's favorite rapper was MC Scat Cat. He's waiting for the MC Scat Cat comeback.
3: Still waiting.
2: Now, we'll wrap it up with your phone calls. The greatest comeback. Let's do something we call crossfire.
3: Crossfire!
2: Get caught up in the crossfire. Like, make it quick so that we can move on and talk LeBron James. 877-99 on Fox.
3: You brought up crossfire as a toy. Are there any toys or things that
2: He may try to make
4: it. Oh, don't
2: comeback.
4: You open up a whole subgenre here.
2: Yeah, I know.
3: I was going to say, is
4: man,
3: there...
4: We're trying to close this topic. Comeback.
3: Like, yeah. I was going to say, is there something like, are Mad Balls making a comeback? Remember Mad Balls?
5: Micro Machines.
4: Rubik's Cubes made a comeback.
3: That is true.
4: Kids at middle schools across the country with Rubik's Cubes.
2: Damn. Yeah, they come and go. I mean, I haven't seen, like, Simon in a few years. You know, all the stupid things.
4: We're talking about people, though, Rich.
2: Yeah. Trouble with the Pop-O-Matic bubble. All right, but let's go back to the phones and wrap this up.
4: Yeah.
2: Covino and Rich on Fox Sports Radio, in for Dan Patrick, and then we'll talk LeBron. So, who we got?
4: The answer you're trying to beat for the prize, Rick Moranis.
2: Rick Moranis, a good one, yeah.
4: All right, let's go to Texas, Doug.
3: What up, Dougie?
6: Hey, guys, love the show. Damar Hamlin, he literally died on the field.
2: Yeah, that's a good answer.
4: Oh, yeah.
3: Oh, my God. Great comeback.
2: I know.
3: Dead to alive. Yeah, okay.
2: I mean, does it add enough?
3: Fair.
2: It should beat Rick Moranis, but I don't feel that it does, but it should.
3: Okay.
2: It should, yeah.
4: How about those Clever. Online stories about how it was really a clone of him that we're seeing now?
2: I know. I remember talking about that with you. Who else we got?
4: All right, let's go to Cincy. Jamie.
7: Hey, guys. Thank you. Happy 4th.
3: Back at you, bro.
7: All right. So I'm thinking, I'm like, man, and it goes, and I know I'm a homer because I'm in Cincinnati, but Joe Burrow getting kicked out of Ohio State, where it took his dad to actually ask the coach if he's even going to play. So then he goes to LSU, he comes back, wins the national title. His rookie season in Cincinnati, he gets his knee basically displaced from his whole body, and the next season goes to the Super Bowl. And then to do the trifecta, he tears something in his wrist, a ligament or something, leads the NFL the following year in touchdowns or yards, I believe, both, I believe. But, that's three comebacks for a pretty good quarterback.
3: Burrow is one of those guys that you don't need to be a Bengals fan to root for him. He's like one of those good dudes in the league I think everyone pulls for. So, you're right. I'll give you that one. It's no Rick Moranis, but okay.
4: All right, let's go to Adam in Connecticut.
8: Hi, I'm thinking about Vinny Pazienza, the boxer from 91 who got into a car accident, broke his neck. Doctors said he would never fight again, let alone walk again. He was in the ring 13 months later.
2: You know what, man? It's a great answer because I also said the same thing. So great minds think alike. I'm glad to hear that other people remember what he did. Some people forget. In fact, his movie was pretty good if you want to check it out. But the dude literally had bolts in his neck. Like, he had a broken neck. It's insane that he came back from that.
3: I mean, I know it was against Gina Carano and it was only like 10 seconds, but Ronda Rousey had a nice whole comeback early this year, right?
2: I mean, if you have a financial comeback, for sure.
3: Yeah.
2: She made her money, so who else do we got? All great right. call, by the way. Thank you, man.
4: Jason in South Florida.
2: Jason, South Florida, what's up?
9: Hey, guys, how's it going?
3: We're good, man. What's up?
9: So my pick would be Steve-O, because in the early to mid-2000s, he was on every kind of drug you can think of. He was a sex addict, and he's been sober about 15 years now. He's got a very successful podcast. He's still doing movies with crazy stunts that can literally end his life.
2: Yeah, that's Jackass movie just came out. It debuted number 4, but everybody loves
4: it. That's a good one.
2: And the only downside is he sounds like Whoopi Goldberg now. Have you heard the side-by-side? Same voice. Yeah, same voice. Look it up online. But yeah, very happy for him. The guy kept his career going, man.
3: I know that you wish that the number one answer, and I'm with you, you were sort of hoping that He-Man was in this category, but it was a box office flop.
2: It was a box office flop, but Amazon's behind it, and it's going to live when it starts streaming, and they're going to make a series out of it. So it's not done yet. They're putting a lot into it, and I hope it comes back.
3: Yeah.
2: Who else, Danny?
4: Let's go to Kent in Alabama.
2: Can anyone beat Rick Moranis, Kent?
3: What's up, Kent?
10: Chance, maybe?
4: Oh, is your name Chance?
10: Yeah, my name's Chance.
4: Oh, sorry about that.
10: Oh, it's all good. I had an actor and an athlete, man. I'm gonna go actor, I guess. All right. So he was kind of famous, you know, women loved him. Matthew McConaughey. He did a bunch of rom-coms, but he did not blow up and become great until he did True Detective, and he's gone down to be one of the greatest actors of all time. He was just known as a rom-com guy. And my athlete would be Mike Vick. Going to prison, doing what he did, he came back and had his best years after the dogfighting and prison sentence.
2: I think Mike Vick's a great answer. It's just the fact that, you know, there's always going to be people who are like, I still hate him. And we already said that. Yeah,
4: we talked about him last hour.
3: Danny G, you're a big Raiders fan, and I know it's such a sensitive subject because of the terrible accident, but do you think Henry Ruggs will get a chance in the NFL?
4: Yeah, it's a really tough one. The one thing that I didn't know until I heard Max Crosby speak on it, Crosby was saying that Ruggs was such a good locker room guy and such a decent human being and made one bad mistake one night where he was drinking at Top Golf and decided to get behind the wheel and then speed. So you're talking about a guy that was not troubled, just made a really horrible
2: pat ourselves
4: mistake.
2: On the back, but Rich
3: like
2: and
3: one catastrophic mistake, and you're right, and we've interviewed him.
2: I was just going to say that. We interviewed him. He seemed like such a nice young man. Are you defined by one terrible moment? Unfortunately, he is, and it'd be cool to see a comeback, but man, what he did was a colossal mistake, you know, unfortunate.
3: He did appear to be a
2: great young man, and it's such a
4: When somebody loses their life, it changes everything.
2: It changes
3: the narrative. And you know what, though, Danny? He was denied parole, but I think in a year they think we'll see what happens. So who knows?
2: All right. So, hey, Rich.
4: One last call?
2: We'll take one last phone call and talk LeBron. Who do we got?
4: All right, let's wrap it up with Aaron in South Bend.
3: What's up, Aaron?
11: Hey, what's going on, guys? I have kind of like it's almost like a legacy comeback. All right, so Jacob Noel coming back to lead sing on Sublime. Dude. One of the greatest musical comebacks, and, you know, to take the reins from Bradley, pretty magical.
3: Have you heard the new album? Covino turned me on to the new album, and Covino could speak best on this. That album, it's like he almost captured the spirit of his dad.
2: I mean, you said it. That's exactly what I've been screaming about. It's like as if Bradley Knoll left this album and the lyrics for his son to record in the future. It's so sublime. And there's so many great songs on Until the Sun Explodes, the new album. If you like Sublime even a little bit, or you're looking for some good new summer songs, Until the Sun Explodes really does capture the essence, I'll use a different word, of Sublime to its core. And of course, you're like, oh, but that's his son. It's his son, and he sounds, it's like identical. It's just craziness. It's very good.
3: Identical.
2: Great call. Thank you, guys. And I think the winner is Rick Moranis, right, Danny G?
4: I think so. Yeah, great calls. Chris, congratulations. I'll be calling you to get your address.
2: But never fear. We give away prizes almost every day because we want to bribe some listeners.
4: In fact, tomorrow, Brainwave is a game we play, and we'll have another prize pack to give away.
2: Nice. So join us tomorrow for the summer prize pack, which includes The grilling apron, the Fox Sports Radio Covino and Rich grilling apron, koozies, and more. And thank you. There goes another lucky winner.
3: Nice, man. Now, coming up, you said you wanted to mention LeBron. I still had that hypothetical about Taylor Swift and the Knicks, so we'll choose our own adventure next. And we are in the middle of the Dan Patrick hat trick. Three in a row, yesterday, today, and tomorrow. So thanks for hanging with us. Hopefully you're having a great 4th of July early weekend. More Covino and Rich next, right here on Fox Sports Radio.
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3: Did again. Look, there's a whole category we never even got to, which was like trends, like champion sweatshirts were like popular when we were little boys, and then the Kardashians wear one 30 years later and they're popular. If you go to the beach, besides all the cheeks you see, women are wearing like high-waisted stuff like it's the 80s again. And you have a teenage daughter, Cove. All their fascinations with technology, like flip phones and landlines and vinyl records, like there's a fascination with those type of things, right?
2: I love a good comeback story, man. Yes, yeah. Kids are like tangible and they want a digital photo because the ones on their phone are too high quality. They want low quality photos. So yeah, this all came from Lindsay Lohan. It's her birthday. She's 40. She's back. She looks great. So we discussed the biggest comeback stories in sports and entertainment. And of course, there's crazy layers to the conversation if you want to expand. But I know you want to talk Taylor Swift. Rich always has a burning desire to bring any conversation back to Taylor Swift. So we'll talk LeBron James, because they're both equally eye rolls, right? Not everyone wants to hear about LeBron James either. So we do have a bonus pod called Overpromised, where we get to things we overpromise. The debate today with LeBron James is basically, and it's all over social media, because everyone's wondering what his legacy is with the Lakers. Like, you know, what was his impact? I mean, he won a championship, and if your stupid opinion is no, he didn't, he did. That's a fact. If you don't give credit to the bubble, that's just your opinion. The fact is he won.
3: But if you don't think the bubble counted, that is not only your opinion, it's your weak ass opinion. Because
2: it's just an opinion.
3: It counts.
2: Because it counted and he won. And that's fine. You're entitled to your weak ass opinion. But he won. So people are like, well, what's his legacy? And the debate, and I'm just going to leave this as a nugget. We could talk Taylor Swift. The question is, should the Lakers retire his number, and should he get a statue, or maybe one or the other? Is he statue worthy? Is he jersey worthy? Where does he stand?
3: Maybe we pick that conversation up tomorrow. I mean, we do have a fun Friday Dan Patrick.
2: So how about think about that, and maybe we'll get more updates as the day continues on what his future is looking like.
3: Well, you know, I'm glad you left me 1 minute to talk about Taylor. Which, by the way, I'm not a huge Taylor Swiftie. I'm just saying the fact that the Knicks,
2: perfect amount of time.
3: The starting five were invited to her wedding. Do you go, if you're OG or if you're Brunson, do you say, hey, it's a 1,000-person venue where, like, Paul McCartney and all these random people are going to perform? It's probably like this huge party. Are you going?
2: It depends what what do I got going on? These are
3: what
2: fun.
3: Could you possibly
2: These are,
3: have?
2: You would go, I would go. These are celebrity people with lives. They're not, you know, they saw her on the court side, you know, like maybe they don't really care that much. They don't live that life, but yes, I would go.
3: All right. The same way Taylor Swift wanted to sit courtside alongside all these other celebrities, you don't think any of them would be like, babe, let's go. We got invited to Taylor Swift's wedding.
2: You always want to be in the room where it happens. This is going to be a big, huge pop culture event, whether you like her or not, whether you care or not. So I would say, four out of the five go. That's my prediction.
3: Okay, we'll get to that and more next tomorrow. We'll see you guys then. Enjoy your day. Arrivederci, baby.
2: See you in the promised land.
3: Goodbye, everybody.
2: USA! USA!
0: USA!
2: USA!
0: USA! USA!
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28: The Lakers are doing a solid here. They're letting LeBron and Rich Paul go to Shams, go to Chris Haynes, and say, we're moving on. We've got a lot of options. They don't, but I do think the Warriors is a real one. It would be great. I'd be rooting for LeBron. It would be fantastic. It says here from Shams, Rob Pelinka, Rich Paul spoke a short time ago about the four-time champion's plans. James said, yeah. Start a free agencies tonight out of courtesy and appreciation for their run together. Allow LA to conduct its offseason business. So the Lakers, more than LeBron, because I've said LeBron, Luka, and Austin Reeves are duplication. None of them are good defenders. All of them need the ball. It doesn't work. I mean, you watch the Spurs. You have a dominating defensive center. Stephon Castle, defense, offense. Dylan Harper's, De'Aaron Fox. I mean, you just got all these guys have Vassell. They've all got different roles, and they fit into different spaces. I said this for years. If you run the New York Times, you've got the crazy liberal, the moderate liberal, the centrist, right, the right. You want to have a bunch of stuff. Now, it's the New York Times. It's mostly left. But the point is, you want the down the middle. You want center left. You want far left. You want slots filled. You got the games you play. You got the crossword puzzle. You buy the Athletic. It fills your sports department. You want slots. You're constantly filling slots. Lakers need a center. Lakers need defensive wings. They don't need another guy that needs the ball who doesn't want to defend.
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0: What are the Lions saying by releasing Terrion Arnold before the legal process plays out? There was not enough there to keep him locked up without bond. The judge giving him, granted, $1 million is a pretty big number, but still able to reach the bond. So what are the Lions saying by releasing Terrion Arnold? This one is not that complicated. You don't need to be some kind of highly educated person from academia. 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
4: The United States is off to Seattle following their 2-0 win over Bosnia-Herzegovina last night in the World Cup round of 32. Flo Balogun with a first-half goal before Malik Tillman converted on a free kick in the 82nd minute. Tillman, before taking the kick, had a long discussion with teammate Anthony Robinson.
8: We talked about going under the wall. We talked about going keeper side. We talked about going over the wall. Now, I know some guys doubted me to go over the wall, but I practiced this in training, and I'm happy it went in.
4: Next up, Belgium on Monday in Seattle. Balogun will not play in the contest after receiving a controversial red card. An NBA blockbuster from last night with the Celtics dealing Jaylen Brown to the 76ers in return for Paul George, 2 first-round picks and 2 second-round picks. Thursday action well underway at Wimbledon as the second round continues. Victory so far for women's number 3 seed Iga Swiatek, Madison Keys, and men's 6 seed Taylor Fritz. That's sports. I'm Frank Arity.
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23: 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They're letting LeBron and Rich Paul go to Shams and say, we're moving on. 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They don't, but I do think the Warriors is a real one. 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
31: Here we are. It is Thursday. Was that the greatest win, all things considered, in the history of United States men's national team soccer? J-Mac, to his credit, got on a plane, flew up to Santa Clara, watched the game, texting, flying back. So we'll talk about his observations. It was unbelievable. And let's not waste any time. Let's get to the thing everybody is talking about. The egregious red card given to Fallon Balogun. He will not be able to play against Belgium up in Seattle. Okay, so let's just talk about that. First of all, intention matters, even in our judicial system. That's the difference between like an accident and calculated. This was not intentional. I'm not sure he even saw the player. Secondly, the VAR, the review system, was created for facts, like goal, no goal. Offsides, not offsides. It wasn't created to decipher intensity arguments, because everything in slow-mo, as Hollywood directors know, everything looks more malicious in slow-mo. I mean, initially, the play didn't even draw a yellow card. So you go from no yellow card to a suspension? That is a mile leap that feels inappropriate. Referees also have to consider the stakes. World Cup, elimination, knockout stage. NFL does this in preseason. To a suspension? That is a mile leap that feels inappropriate. Referees also have to consider the stakes. World Cup, elimination, knockout stage. NFL

0: 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It's time for a River Region News Update. Now here's News Director Don Pritchard.
1: Well, while MoDOT is finishing up work on the new Don Welge Memorial Bridge over the Mississippi River at Chester, apparently there's something wrong with the old bridge that needs repair this week. That's right. They'll be working on the Chester Bridge, the old Chester Bridge, today. They started at 8 o'clock this morning, will continue until 4 o'clock this afternoon. They did not specify exactly what they're doing. They called it bridge maintenance. And the new bridge is scheduled to open in just about a week. The Perry County School District 32 July Board of Education meeting has been moved to Wednesday, July 15th. The agenda for the July meeting will be posted and available on the district website by Friday, July the 10th. Board meetings are held in the District 32 Central Office on the lower level of the Perryville Primary Center. Public access to the Central Office is at the rear of the building between the playgrounds. Parking is available next to Pirate Stadium or on the extended gravel lot next to the Career Center. Sparta Community Hospital is pleased to welcome Dr. Sarah Malone, MD, a board-certified family medicine physician who is from Sparta, to be a member of the medical team at Steelville Clinic. 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She is board certified by the American Board of Family Medicine. Missouri Realtors has released its monthly statistics report highlighting the Missouri real estate market for May 2026. Missouri Realtors sold 7,223 residential properties in May. The median sales price increased by 7.1% compared to last year, coming in at $299,900. The average sale price also increased 5.8% from last year to $354,343. The total dollar volume in May increased 4.5% compared to last year and was up 12.2% compared to April. More than $2.5 billion was generated in May compared to $2.2 billion in April. Meanwhile, the Federal Reserve Bank of St. Louis reported the average 30-year fixed mortgage interest rate in May 2026 was 6.53%. As of June 25th, the rate has dropped to 6.49%. For details of these and other stories, be sure to see today's edition of the Sun-Times News online at www.suntimesnews.com, a service of Donzi Communications.
2: What about durability? But the bottom line is Brown's great. Philadelphia now going to have B.J. Edgecombe. Tyrese Maxey in the backcourt. That's probably the most athletic backcourt in the league. And then Jaylen Brown at the three. Holy hell. That is, I don't even care of the other two starters. That is an electric backcourt and small forward. That is electric athletically. So Chris Broussard says, hey, whatever you say, Jaylen Brown's great.
3: Personally, Colin, I would love to have Jaylen Brown on my team. I think he's a winner. I think he's mentally tough. He's always been viewed as a second guy. He probably has always felt like, I'm as good as Jason Tatum. I got here before Jason Tatum did. We were having some success before he got here a little bit. And I was the Eastern Conference Finals MVP. I was the Finals MVP, but I'm second banana.
2: Also should be noted, this morning, because of the move off Jaylen Brown to Paul George, we talk about flexibility. There's a story out. Keep your eye on somebody the Lakers were interested in, Trey Murphy. Good size, 3-and-D guy, good length, good defender. Now the Celtics can possibly sign him. Sometimes in sports, it's not that you don't like a player. It's not that he's not a winning player. And good guy averages 30 a game. It's flexibility. And with the new CBA and the aprons, you saw James Dolan's like, yeah, I'm not going to the second apron. That's a flexibility issue. James Dolan would love to keep Mitchell Robinson. James Dolan doesn't want Mitchell Robinson going to the rival Celtics. You got to make choices. And the choice was Tatum over Brown. We got a title. Next iteration. Let's not get rigid on this stuff. Brad Stevens is going to get crushed. I get it. But I also understand what Jerry Jones did with Micah. I think Dallas is better today. I really do. And I get what they're doing. Brown's obviously better than Paul George at this point. But you get a ton of draft picks. You get flexibility. If they could land Trey Murphy, all of a sudden you look up, I got Trey Murphy and Paul George and draft picks and Mitchell Robinson. Okay. Okay, that team can win the East. The previous team could have as well. But that team could win the East too. J-Mac with the news.
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7: All right, we'll come back to Brown and the Celtics in a moment, but let's go back to the World Cup, Colin, and go to that Belgium-Senegal wild game. Senegal was dominant for about 85 minutes, leading 2-0, and then Belgium came on strong at the end with 2 goals to force extra time. And then, Colin, there was a moment where, listen, you don't want the referees to get involved, but similar to the USA red card, there was a questionable penalty called on Senegal in the 125th minute. Yeah. Here's the call of the PK, the game winner, from JP Della Camera.
8: Tielemans is ready. Tielemans with the strike! Tielemans! Everyone's off the bench as Belgium leads for the first time.
7: This was just absurd. The latest goal in World Cup history. And Senegal was gutted. One of their players was so distraught, he was laying on the penalty spot, essentially saying, no, don't do this to us. Don't take it from us. I don't know. Can you give them a PK there, Colin? We were literally seconds away from going to penalty kicks.
2: Yeah, I know. Listen, this is, and again, you don't have to be a soccer expert to not like decisions by officials, and I'll get into that in 3 or 4 minutes. But I thought, you know, listen, this is, when you lead 2-0 late, you got to wrap that thing up. And I thought Senegal got a little passive and they got burned. I'm not sure who the better team is. I know Belgium advanced. I'm not sure who the better team is. There's an argument because we beat Senegal in a friendly. There's an argument we don't want to play Senegal again.
7: Yeah.
2: There's an argument that Belgium, the older team on short rest now, is the better matchup for us. I think we'll beat Belgium. Senegal, I watched it, outplayed them,
7: yeah,
2: and lost. That happens in a lot of sports, J-Mac. You know it and I know it. There are games you outplay a team, and you can't. It's not always your night. Circumstantially, there's calls, there's fouls, there's missed opportunities. I mean, like we said, the Spurs led the Knicks by double digits, I think, almost every finals game, but the Knicks were better at closing. Yeah. Belgium got outplayed. Belgium closed better.
7: Belgium's defense is not great. If we had Balogun or have him for that game, it would be huge. But I'm largely with you. I think we're in the mix now. Belgium did beat us 5-2 a couple months ago. We did not have our core defenders for that game. We led them 1-0, fell apart in the second half. But that's a gutting loss for Senegal. And next up for the U.S., Belgium. All right, Colin, let's go to one more World Cup game. We got to revisit it. It happened early yesterday. Your guy, Harry Kane, carrying England on his back in the final 20 minutes. Two amazing goals. The second one from Darren Fletcher as an iconic goal that will be replayed for generations. And I'm not even making that up. Here it is.
9: Harry Kane. Still Harry Kane. Oh, my word. Majestic Harry Kane. Unbelievable. England. 2-1. Arise, Sir Harry. He's just done the business for England big time.
10: Ah, who else? King Harry. I'll tell you what, Fletcher, this finish gets it out of his feet. Shift, bang.
9: What a goal.
10: What a brilliant goal.
9: When you're in the mess, when you're in the mire, when you need somebody to step up, look no further than England's captain, Harry Kane.
2: Wow. What a moment.
7: I just want to talk to Darren Fletcher, you know, the guy who made that call. I mean,
2: unbelievable. I think I'd take Mexico Sunday night, Azteca Stadium.
7: Over. We'll get into that a little later. Kane passes Pele for the most goals all time. Here's the list. Messi 1, Mbappe closing hard, as you can see. Harry Kane at 13. He'll probably catch Ronaldo by the end of this tournament. We'll see. Maybe. Well, I don't know how high Harry will go, but Colin, that was a thrilling game. And now England has to travel, as you said, to Mexico City for the game Sunday night. Clear the calendar, boys and girls. That is going to be a hell of a game. I don't know many England fans who are going to brave that trip going into enemy territory. Mexico, England, Sunday, 8 Eastern on Fox will be spectacular. All right, now we got to clear out some room for this Jaylen Brown talk, okay? If the World Cup wasn't happening, Jaylen Brown, we'd probably do 3 hours on this trade, Colin. I'm still a little floored by all of it. But this added piece from Brian Windhorst, you touched on it, is that the Celtics thought Derek White had a better season last year than all NBA, a guy who got MVP votes, Jaylen Brown. Go ahead.
4: What do we always say? It's not what's out, it's why it gets out. Why would that story get out? I mean, I don't believe it's true, but why would it get out? I trust Brian Windhorst covering the NBA since I've known the guy for like 15 years. Why would it get out? It would get out because obviously there had been multiple moments with Jaylen Brown where he had worn people out. We talk about this all the time. Some guys are great. They're brilliant. Are they great hangs? Are they collaborative? For that to get out, for somebody to let that out, to say that gets out, he'd worn some people out. I mean, they could have chose Tatum. They could have chose Brown. They both have massive contracts. I think it's reasonable to say, Michael Hawley will be on later. He knows the market. He's a brilliant guy. My take is, for that to leak out, he'd rubbed a lot of people the wrong way in the building.
7: Yeah.
4: Right?
7: Now, the Celtics do have a big analytics system. It's robust, and it works. I don't care what people want to say about the threes.
4: No, it does.
7: Yeah. So, Colin, there's a stat. Win shares per 48 minutes. Jaylen Brown ranks 7th on their team.
4: Yeah, but he's not the 7th best player.
7: Correct. That's where it gets a little muddled. But their point is, in this system that they have, you need a good assist-to-turnover ratio, and Jaylen Brown's was terrible.
4: Derek White,
7: by the way, in fewer minutes and fewer usage, had more assists per game than Jaylen Brown. He's viewed as not quite a black hole, but he's like driving to the bucket with his head down. He ain't looking to pass. He's not looking to drive and kick. He's looking to score. And that doesn't work for their system.
4: Now, you and I talk about this. Boston's formulaic. Boston shoots like 53s a game. They have a formula that they insert players into. Even Tatum and Brown, they want to fit into their formula. You know, when I watched the Knicks, they didn't have a formula. They tweaked their formula in the Atlanta series 3 games in.
7: Yeah.
4: Atlanta, you know, the Knicks are not formulaic, and it worked. Boston has a formula that has won more than the Knicks over the last several years, but you got to be careful on this because obviously, I said this yesterday, Derek White, you can win a championship if he's your 4th best player, you're a playoff team if he's your 3rd, you're not terribly viable if he is your 2nd.
7: Right.
4: But with Jaylen Brown this year as their 1, now many think he's a 2, I think he's a 1, but as the Celtics 1 this year, for most of the year, they finished 2nd in the East.
7: Yeah.
4: Higher than Cleveland, higher than the Knicks. So you can say what you want about analytics. For years, I've banged on Manalytics. I watch games.
7: Yeah.
4: Durable, tough, 29 a game, D's you up.
7: Colin, look at the stat on the screen. The Celtics in the last 3 seasons without Jaylen Brown, he's sitting injured, whatever, they're 36-6.
4: I know.
7: That is an unbelievable mark. That would be like, hey, J-Mac, take a couple shows off. The ratings soar. It's like, oh, wow. I mean, Colin, that number is staggering. Now, I'll just say this. If you look at the Celtics depth chart, they're going to be good next year. I know people are killing Brad Stevens right now. Well, they're going to win 50 games again. And it's like, oh, wait.
4: Well, also, 2 things are true. He's also a huge additive to Philadelphia.
7: He is. That's...
4: I mean,
7: we'll see how Tyrese Maxey and Embiid take it, though, when a very ball-centric guy is taking their shots away.
4: All I know is Maxey, Edgecombe, Jaylen Brown.
7: That's tough.
4: No, athletically, 1, 2, and 3 positions, that's the best in the league.
7: But Joel Embiid still thinks he's a 1. Who's the 1 on that team, and who's the 2? And who's the 3?
4: Well, Brown is the best overall player. Maxey, to me, is the most electric. Well, I don't even know if I could say that.
7: This could be a personality clash. You know, Joel Embiid has not played well with others. See Ben Simmons back in the day.
4: I look at this now as a three-star team. I like Edgecombe. I love Maxey. I like Brown a lot.
7: When has that ever worked? It becomes a personality clash.
4: But we know this. People do do-overs. People have start-overs. How many people listening or watching our show have been in a company and you just kind of, it's run its course? You go to a new company and you literally, you're like a new person. It's a fresh start. People get divorces. They get happily remarried.
7: Honeymoon
4: men and
7: phase.
4: Women. So like Boston, you know, and I'm not blaming Jaylen Brown for all of it, but it felt like it was getting heavy in the live streaming. And it happens. Yeah, it happens in every industry.
7: Remember, Boston added Mitchell Robinson. He's a great offensive rebounder. Second chance. I think Boston is still going to be really good next year. I know guys are freaking out online. Oh, we're blown up. Listen, Paul George, if he can get on the court, you know, when he's not suspended or injured, he's a pretty solid player, and he's not going to be hogging shots.
4: Paul George has been a good player his entire career. I don't worry. Paul George has a durability issue. Paul George doesn't have a talent, length, toughness issue. Paul George is a great player.
7: I'll say this. Jaylen Brown against the Celtics on Christmas Day? That feels like a lock.
4: That is in. We're seeing more and more of this in sports. It used to be you trade a guy out of conference. You never trade a guy in division.
7: Yeah.
4: I mean, the Knicks, I mean, it's really weird that it's Philadelphia, but I think that's a credit to Daryl Morey, who reportedly, I mean, from what I read this morning, Morey was on the phone 3 weeks ago, a month ago. So Morey was just the most aggressive GM here. That he, you know, Daryl likes transactions, and Daryl was hyper aggressive.
7: Daryl Morey got, they ran him off after the season. Morey was Gansey is the guy who made it.
4: Yeah. That's right.
7: But to your point though about the Jaylen Brown trade, he is going to have all those games circled on the calendar, Colin, and he is going to want vengeance on Boston. They essentially said, we don't care about you. We'll trade you in the division. We're not worried. That's what that is.
4: Well,
7: usually you want to ship him to the West. We don't have to see you till the finals. Now they're just like, we don't care. We're not worried about Jaylen Brown.
4: Listen, you do know he's going to win a lot of games in Philadelphia.
7: He will.
4: This also gives Philadelphia, I mean, I don't know Embiid's contract status. I'm not looking at it. But I mean, honestly, if I have those three, Philadelphia's going to be good.
7: They're going to be good.
4: They're going to be wildly athletic.
7: I wonder how Giannis is feeling right now.
4: if you combine the backcourt of Philly and the front court of Miami, it's the greatest. It beat the Jordan's Bulls.
7: Yes, that would be a great team.
4: All right, J-Mac with the news.
6: Well, that's the news.
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6: The Herdline News.
4: 3 years, $187 million left for Embiid. Whew, that's a lot. Man, we got a lot of stuff here. And fascinating LeBron story. Okay, I got it. I'm hearing stuff from American sports fans bashing soccer. And I got to give a reminder to people that's coming up next, The Herd.
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2: Said it's an interception.
7: Oh, that's right.
2: I've seen this 100 times. I still think it's a catch. It changed the Super Bowl. Right? Like my argument is Josh Allen advances, Buffalo makes the Super Bowl. I still don't get the call. Oh, that's not the only one. Let's go to 2019, Rams Saints. The pass interference that wasn't called so bad. The NFL overhauled their entire replay system. They overreacted so strongly on the no call, and it was an interference, that they overhauled the system. You want a few more? How about the fact that we just talked about the entire NBA playoffs? SGA flopping. Wemby's flagrance. OG's double dribble. The most iconic moment, arguably, but maybe, in the history of the National Basketball Association is the Michael Jordan push-off that wasn't called a push-off. And we celebrate it, and we romanticize it, and we love Michael Jordan, and we should love Michael Jordan. Listen, this stuff happens. Now, Fox Sports Rules analyst Mark Clattenburg had this take. He knows more than I do on the red card.
28: When I watched this in real speed, I didn't think it was much. I thought it was just a coming together of two players. And what you do see is that Balogun's challenge does catch his opponent on the back of the leg. And then when it comes down, it catches his ankle. And that's when the twist of the Bosnia-Herzegovina player's foot twists underneath him. The problem you've got is, to reach a criteria of the red card, it has to be some speed, there has to be some force, and there has to be some malice. This lacked that.
2: So that's my take. It was not malicious. It was not intentional. So that's my perception. And I'm not a soccer purist or a soccer expert. But I think it's okay if you're not either and get an opinion. Right? Like, you don't have to watch every Minnesota Twins game. You can still have an opinion if the Twins make the playoffs and you don't agree with umpiring calls. We can go back to Don Dechinger. You can look that one up. We can go back to MJ, Brian Russell, the push, no push. It's the reality of sports. I think so much of this is about intention. Even our judicial system makes it really clear. The difference between an accident and calculated is, in criminal law, is intention. And so, I mean, obviously this is not analogous perfectly, but we don't look at Balogun as a cheap player. You know, it's not like he's a basketball player like Bill Laimbeer or Grayson Allen, where there's a reputation. I mean, for years I defended Draymond Green. I'm like, Draymond Green's a physical player. Dennis Rodman's a physical player. That's how they play. They're not going to give you 28 points on three-pointers. They're physical players. I defended Rodman and Draymond Green forever. Now, I think Draymond Green occasionally crossed the line, same with Rodman, but they were built on toughness and enforcing, and that was their style. That's not Balogun's style. Balogun's brilliant. Balogun's fluid. He's talented. He's a classic number nine striker. He is like as good as we've ever had at that spot. What do we do without him? Ricardo Pepi is my guess. Scored a lot of goals in the Dutch League, 16. He's not as good, but he is a goal scorer. To me, it always comes down to people make mistakes. I make mistakes. You make mistakes. Good God, I talk for 3 hours a day. What's my intention? You know, if J-Mac and I make mistakes, what's the intention? Balogun's intention wasn't to hurt anybody. I would argue he wasn't looking at the player. If you'd ask Balogun, okay, what I want you to do is collide with his player and step on his ankle. If he would have tried to do that 20 times, he maybe goes 1 for 20. I mean, just watch it in real time. Watch this in real time. He doesn't really see him. So, you know, the idea that he targeted him, he maliciously attacked him, he didn't really see him. They collide. They're two world-class athletes. So, and I'll say this. I know everybody's freaking out, but if you take this moment out, two goals, nearly two more, aggressive, foot on the gas. I thought it was a perfect night for American soccer if you take this out. And I'll argue by suspending him and ejecting him, it allowed us some real crisis management in real time, and we answered the bell. To score a goal, a man down, is hard. At the World Cup level, maybe in a friendly as a heavy favorite, at the World Cup level is incredible. So Bosnia is not as talented as we are. You could see that last night about 10, 12 minutes in. By the way, another clean sheet. We got more clean sheets than a Ritz-Carlton. That's the second clean sheet for us. So we thought coming into the World Cup that our weakness was our back end. It was pretty good last night. It was pretty good last night. So, I joked this morning on, social media is that if you have a great vacation with your family, but then on the flight home, there's a 7-hour delay, and you're like, man, that was a lousy vacation. No, it was a great vacation with a flight delay. Last night was a great night with a 7-hour flight delay. So you wake up this morning, you're like, what a crappy night. It was an unbelievable vacation. We were smart and resilient and stoic, crisis management, tough. Malik, it was an unbelievable night. And we had a flight delay coming home. You like that clean sheets line? I thought about that. Worked on that one all morning. Okay. We got Bob Bradley, Michael Hawley, Marcelo Balboa. Interesting news on LeBron James. This is kind of, it's interesting. Could he re-sign? Could he go back to the Lakers? What's happening? 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
29: Coming up on the Noon Report today, the Missouri governor has signed the fiscal year 2027 state operating and capital improvement budget into law. Illinois Governor J.B. Pritzker has issued a state disaster proclamation following months of severe weather and flooding in that state. St. Genevieve County R2 School District has introduced three new leaders who've already hit the ground running. The Randolph County Sheriff's Office has released its latest report of arrests. And the Missouri State Highway Patrol reminds motorists to travel safely over the Independence Day holiday. Coming up in focus in the Noon Report, we'll be talking to Dr. Farrah Jones. She's the superintendent at Perry County School District 32. She'll talk to us about the rebuilding of the Perryville High School building that was heavily damaged by a tornado over a year ago. That's coming up in our Noon Report right here on KSGM AM 980 and FM 105.3.
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1: And a good afternoon to you on this Thursday. It's the second day of July 2026. In the news today, on Tuesday, Missouri Governor Mike Kehoe signed the fiscal year 2027 State Operating and Capital Improvement Budget. The bills total $50.7 billion, delivering what he calls a responsible, balanced budget that invests in Missouri's priorities while preparing for the years ahead and protecting taxpayer dollars. The Missouri FY27 state operating budget is about $49.8 billion after vetoes, including $15.7 billion in general revenue. For details on the budget, you can see today's edition of the Sun-Times News online. St. Genevieve County School District R2 has introduced three new leaders who have already hit the ground running in preparation for the 2026-2027 school year. Dr. John Boyd, Jr. is the district's new assistant superintendent. Dr. Boyd has been principal of the St. Genevieve High School for the past 5 years. Dr. Allie Klein has joined the St. Genevieve High School as principal. She has 12 years' experience in public education and a lifelong connection to the R2 district. Jason Bowman leads the district's technology department as its new director. He has more than two decades of dedicated service to the district, and his leadership in advancing technology supports teaching, learning, and daily operations. And for more on this, you can see the Sun-Times News online. The Randolph County, Illinois Sheriff's Office has released its latest report of arrests. Among those listed as arrested, Morris Dunbar, age 48, of St. Louis, arrested June 23rd by Steelville Police on a St. Clair County warrant for resisting a peace officer. 37-year-old Alfred Alvarez of Chester was arrested June 24th by Chester Police on a Cape Girardeau County warrant for probation violation, transported to the Cape Girardeau County Jail. The Missouri State Highway Patrol is reminding Missouri's travelers and boaters to make smart choices and celebrate safely during the Independence Day holiday. Due to ongoing road construction across the state, the patrol encourages travelers to use the MoDOT Traveler Information Map when planning their trips. The map provides up-to-date information on road closures, delays, construction zones, and alternate routes. Motorists and boaters are reminded to follow all of Missouri's laws, be courteous, buckle up when traveling in a vehicle, and wear a life jacket when near or on the water. During the 2025 4th of July counting period, 13 persons were killed and 415 hurt in 993 traffic crashes across the state. The Noon Report will continue in just a moment with more news of interest to the River Region.
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1: Illinois Governor J.B. Pritzker on Tuesday issued a state disaster proclamation following months of severe weather and flooding that caused widespread damage across Illinois. Beginning in March and continuing through June, Illinois experienced record-breaking severe storms, tornadoes, heavy rainfall, flash flooding, hail, and straight-line winds. Illinois has led the nation in tornadoes this year, with approximately 173 verified by the National Weather Service. This proclamation was issued prior to Governor Pritzker's planned visits to see damage in Effingham and Jefferson counties on Wednesday. Mercy Convenient Care at 1508 Edgemont will close, effective at the end of the day on Friday, July 17th, to make way for the expanded walk-in format to be located at Mercy Primary Care, 212 Hospital Lane, Suite 101B. This walk-in care option, designed to better serve patients by improving access to quality care and reducing wait times, will open on Monday, August 17th, and offer expanded hours for patients to find immediate care from 8 a.m. to 6:30 p.m. Monday through Friday, and from 8 a.m. till noon on Saturday. Patients can still be seen for the same minor illnesses and injuries typically treated by convenient care at the new location. Caregivers serving at the convenient care will transition to other locations in Perryville to continue caring for patients. Established patients are encouraged to reach out to their primary care provider for ongoing routine care needs, while patients without a primary care provider can call 573-768-3220 to be directed to the most appropriate care option. For more information, see the story in today's Sun-Times News online. A new study by the Missouri Hospital Association says turnover rates for registered nurses in 35 hospital and clinic-based positions in the state increased slightly in 2025, ending a downward trend that was seen since 2021. The uptick mirrors a small increase in all profession hospital worker vacancies during the same period. According to MHA President and CEO John Doolittle, identifying these trends helps Missouri hospitals understand the local, regional, and statewide talent environment to support their work in shaping individual and collective workforce investments. Team Missouri has completed an unforgettable week at the 2026 Special Olympics USA Games in Minneapolis, Minnesota, returning home with 18 gold medals, 15 silver and 13 bronze, 46 medals in all, across individual and team competition in 12 sports. The delegation of 77 athletes, 15 unified partners, and more than two dozen coaches and staff competed June 20th through the 26th at the University of Minnesota and National Sports Center, joining roughly 3,000 athletes from all 50 states for the quadrennial national competition. I'll take a break. The Noon Report will continue in just a moment with a check of our community happenings.
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1: And good afternoon. 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Roadwork in the area, Route NN in Perry County is closed for the construction of a bridge over the South Fork Saline Creek, and that will start on Monday, July the 6th at 7 a.m. with completion anticipated Tuesday, December 1st. And that roadway is located between County Road 840 and Peaceful Valley Drive near Brewer. MoDOT is making driving surface improvements on Route DD in St. Genevieve and Washington counties. Between I-55 and Route T, weather permitting, that work will start on Monday and be completed on Tuesday. So a two-day project, July 6th and 7th, from 7:30 a.m. to 4 p.m. daily. Route T in Perry County will be reduced to one lane with a 10-foot width restriction as contractor crews are replacing the bridge over South Fork of Saline Creek. The section of roadway is located between Route CC and Woodbridge Lane near Perryville, Missouri. Weather permitting, that project should be finished on August 20th. The Society of St. Vincent de Paul Thrift Store at 312 North Jackson Street in Perryville is open today, and that'll be until 6 this evening. The phone number is 573-547-3975. There's a blood drive today. It's happening at the St. Genevieve Community First Baptist Church Fellowship, 101 Bosler Drive in St. Genevieve, Thursday, that's today, from 12 noon until 6 p.m. Give the gift of life, give blood at the First Baptist Church Fellowship, 101 Bosler Drive in St. Genevieve until 6 o'clock this evening. The Perry County Commission will meet in the Perry County Courthouse at 1 o'clock this afternoon, and that meeting is open to the public. The Riverside Regional Library branches in Perryville and Altenburg have several activities planned for each location in this month of July. Over at the Altenburg branch, they'll have a July 4th craft, and that'll be at 3 o'clock this afternoon. Join them for a fun underwater fireworks STEM experiment and sand art craft. This is for ages 5 to 12 at the Altenburg branch, and that's going on today at 3 o'clock. There will be a teen activity today at 3:30 at the Perryville branch. Come in for snacks, crafts, and laughs with other teens ages 13 to 17 at the Perryville branch. For more information about the activities at the Perryville branch, call 547-6508. And for more information about Altenburg Library branch activities, call 824-5267. The Prairie du Rocher Illinois Farmers Market is going on today from 4 until 6 p.m. at the corner across from Gateway FS. That's Market Street and 155. All vendors are welcome. Again, that's going on today from 4 until 6 p.m. each Thursday. The Perry Park Center will be closing at 5 o'clock this afternoon, and also on Saturday, July the 4th. The pool will be closing at 4 o'clock both days. After-hour fitness available to participating members during closures. The regular hours will be held on Friday, July the 3rd. The city of Perryville is celebrating the 4th of July today with a fireworks show and parade, and you're invited to join them for this 4th of July parade. It'll start at 6 p.m. at the Knights of Columbus Hall parking lot and end at the city park. Following the parade will be a spectacular fireworks display that will light up the sky and make this 4th of July one to remember. Again, the Perryville City Park fireworks begin at 9 o'clock this evening, presented by the City of Perryville, Perry County, and Perry County Heritage Tourism. The rainout date is July 5th at 9 p.m. Again, the fireworks show and parade today in Perryville to celebrate Independence Day 2026. Also today, the 250th birthday USA celebration will take place at 7:30 this evening at the Perry County Military History Museum at the Wall of Honor in City Park. There will be a salute to the Revolutionary Patriots who are buried in Perry County. There will also be a short program with information on the 8 Patriots buried in Perry County. After the program, they will unveil the names below that have been inscribed on the Wall of Honor: Bernard Sissel, Charles Ellis, Joseph Hagan, John Manning, John Martin, Nicholas Moore, Joseph Tucker, and John Layton. Again, that's taking place at the Perry County Military History Museum Wall of Honor in the Perryville City Park. That's happening at 7:30 p.m. So you have the parade that's coming up this evening at 6 o'clock, and you have the fireworks tonight at 9 o'clock, and the observance of the Perry County Military History Museum event at the Wall of Honor in City Park in Perryville at 7:30 this evening, sandwiched in between the parade and the fireworks. A big day today in Perryville.
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1: A funeral will be held on Friday for 61-year-old Mark Wayne Ingram of Perryville, who passed away Sunday, June 28th, at the Missouri Veterans Home in Cape Girardeau. 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A funeral for 61-year-old Mark Wayne Ingram of Perryville will be at 10 a.m. Friday at the First Baptist Church in Perryville. 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A funeral mass on July 8th for 92-year-old John Robert Beck, M.D. of Chester, Illinois, who passed away peacefully the evening of June 19th. 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A reception will follow at the Knights of Columbus Hall. The family requests that memorial donations be made to the St. Mary's Catholic School Endowment Fund or to the Jabot Catholic High School.
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1: 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I'm Don Pritchard, and Dr. Farrah Jones has joined us. She is the superintendent of schools at Perry County School District 32. Welcome to our program, Dr. Jones.
15: Thank you for the opportunity to speak today to you.
1: And we're going to be talking about Prop Kids, the second version, which is going to be on the polls in the ballot in, I believe, in the August primary. Is that correct?
15: Yes, sir. That's correct.
1: Okay, so not too far distant future. You failed at the polls last April, unfortunately. Voters did not sustain it, so you're hoping for better better outcome this time. What's changed about Prop Kids, the new version?
15: So when that failed, obviously, we just really circled back and really started to reflect. We listened to everyone, and in that reflection, I personally just really thought back to that very beginning, you know, even to that very night, walking around on campus and discovering just how heavily damaged that high school building was, and thinking about just hours before that, I was talking with leaders about what we were going to do about that building, the high school building. You know, it was aged, it wasn't up to code, and we all know once you start doing that type of work, one thing leads to another, you do this, you've got to do that, and just talked about, you know, that was going to be coming up for our community to start thinking and planning about. And so that evening, walking around on campus and seeing that building was so heavily damaged, I realized that this was probably going to be an opportunity for us to dig in and truly look at that building, because out of all of the damage we had on campus, and we had damage to pretty well every building on campus, that high school building was most heavily hit. No one would ever wish to have a tornado, but for some reason that we don't understand, that you know, God hit that building, and so there's an opportunity there. So reflecting back on that is what I have been doing, and just thinking about that opportunity to move forward. And just recently, there's more information that's going to make that even more possible for us.
1: Exactly. I know the FEMA decision to fund at least part of the replacement. I'm not sure. I think I heard a figure of somewhere in the $20 million. I don't know. You don't know yet, do you?
15: We don't know exactly, but we know so much more than what we did before. You know, back in April when we had that first proposal, we didn't have enough information from FEMA. We'd experienced, you know, the FEMA shutdowns. We just had zero guarantees at that point that we were going to get any federal assistance. So the board had to make a choice to move forward. You know, we needed a school. Our kids did not have a place to go. And so the board moved forward without that knowledge. The ask was for the full coverage to get the high school done. And but now we know so much more. FEMA's reopened. Our applications are progressing through. We are starting to get designations and things in writing now, assuring the board that we are going to get assurances and support. So it's allowed us to create something that's half the ask.
1: Mm-hmm. Now, I understand the board has established about a $60 million budget for the PHS construction project, and $35 million is expected from Prop Kids. So the rest would be from the insurance, district funds, and FEMA reimbursements. Is that correct? That's what I'm reading from the news release.
15: Yeah, that's exactly. Mm-hmm. Yeah, so we, with the FEMA reimbursements, what we had on our insurance settlement, as well as some district funds, we are able to take this from the 40 cents down to just 22 cents. It's almost, I mean, it truly is right at half the cost. And if you look at it this way, we are going to be able to build a state-of-the-art $60 million facility for $30 million local investment. And that's almost like 40% off the actual true cost because of this federal funding opportunity.
1: Exactly. Will it have all of the facilities, the building facilities that the original Prop Kids had?
15: Yes. There are some things that we've had to change. Fate has it, we had a building, a three-story building with some square footage that we were going to renovate, and during the beginning processes of doing some engineering studies of that renovation, we discovered that actually it structurally was not sound and we were not going to be able to use it, and so that is going to have to be replaced versus just being repaired. And we are super excited that we are able to bring all of our kids all in under one roof. We have kids in our special education programs and our fine arts programs that are out in other buildings, and we're going to be able to bring them in under the safety of one roof under this proposition.
1: And that was before the tornado. We're not talking about the temporary buildings that you put in, had put in. You're talking about the way it was before the tornado hit. You had some classes that were not meeting in the PHS building.
15: Yes, sir. That's correct.
1: Exactly.
15: So we utilized those other buildings even before the tornado, and we understand the value of that safety of everyone being secure under one building. And so the board has really tried to make that a priority, and we've made it available into this square footage to get those classes in with this group.
1: I see the floor plans for the new PHS building were released earlier this month, or actually late last month now, because we're in July now. And it looks like it's going to be a lot of the square footage would be almost the same as the previous PHS building. I think, what is it, about 2,000 square feet more?
15: Yes, that is accurate. So, and I think, you know, we really want to do a great job of getting those images of those floor plans out for our community to see. We've got kind of it's setting right down where the current one was. So that demolition of that damaged building going away and people being able to see that new construction going right back on top of that same footprint. I think those images are so valuable. So we really want to do a good job getting that out there for everyone to see so they can see that.
1: That's right. I recall the announcement the demolition was to have begun, I think, last week or the previous week. And I imagined, I was told that they were working inside and there wasn't any real visible sign of the demolition. How much progress has been made in the demolition at this point?
15: The inside work, actually, we got word yesterday that it was going so well that they are moving some of our deadlines up and we're progressing. And so we are very hopeful that the community will start to see some of that outside work begin just very soon. But there's a tremendous amount of work that was done on the inside, securing electric lines and fibers and a lot of different things, because our buildings all are interconnected. And so we didn't want to do anything that was going to affect the other functioning spaces there. So a lot of inside stuff that you can't see, but it's a happening place in there. And just very shortly, we'll start to see the outside start to come out.
1: How important, Dr. Jones, is it in your mind that the voters who are going to the polls in August, I think August 4th, actually see that building has been demolished and is now maybe even the site has been leveled? Who knows?
15: You know, I think it's so valuable for them to understand that this is a now or never proposition. There's an opportunity here with federal funding and FEMA that if we don't take advantage of this now, we are still going to have a high school. And when they drive by and see that the one that was damaged is gone, we could not fix it. Even FEMA said that it would not be wise to repair, that we had to replace. When people realize that, this is a once-in-a-lifetime chance, and there's a window, there's a timeline for us to take advantage of this FEMA money. And we cannot pass up this chance for this 40% off opportunity for our community and our taxpayers. And so we've got to convince people that this is, you know, like I said in the very beginning, that, you know, sometimes it's a divine intervention when you realize you have this opportunity. We cannot pass this up.
1: Exactly. We're just about out of time, Dr. Jones. Are there any parting thoughts that you'd like to give to our listeners?
15: Now, just some of the major differences, and now compared to April, the April measure asked for 41 cents, and that would have generated $52.5 million. The August measure that's coming up is only 18 cents less than that. So, I mean, we just really feel like we've really got it down to what we truly need, and we have this amazing support to go with it. And definitely remind everyone, please, absentee voting is now open. If you haven't registered to vote, July 8th is the deadline. That's coming quickly. And August 4th on Election Day, we need you. We need you to come out and support our school, our kids, our staff. We've got to have a high school for the kids and for the future here at Perry County.
1: That's Dr. Farrah Jones. She is the superintendent of schools at Perry County School District Number 32, talking about Prop Kids. That'll be on the ballot August 4th in the Perryville community. And Perry County School District 32. We wish you the best, and hopefully everything will go well, and you'll have the money that you need to rebuild it, and we look forward to that ribbon cutting.
15: Thank you so very much for the chance to work with you and to help us get this word out.
1: You bet. That's our focus for today, folks. Let's check our weather forecast.
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23: LeBron ever played with scores and doesn't get them the ball in appropriate spots. He is one of the best passers in this league for 20 years. He's not as flashy as Magic. LeBron is an absolutely A-class distributor. You go watch LeBron highlights. When LeBron passes, have you ever noticed this? It's never at a guy's feet. It is literally in shooting.
24: But when he plays with bigs, what do they become? Go to the three-point line and make me shots, Kevin Love, Chris Bosh. Well, I don't want you clogging the lane.
23: Could I argue Embiid likes to shoot outside more than I'm comfortable with anyway?
24: He's terrible outside. Well, yeah, you're right.
23: No, right. Embiid loves to drift outside. Anthony Davis didn't, but Embiid loves to drift outside. LeBron?
24: Yeah. Anthony Davis is the best big LeBron's played with. You're right. Yeah, that's fair. Inside. All right, final story, Colin, is Caleb Williams, your guy in Chicago. He's talking about completion percentage. That was a big knock on him last year, 58%, one of the worst in the league. Here he is on a podcast, Caleb, talking about his completion percentage and how he needs to improve.
25: Obviously, I want to get that up, get the completion percentage up. But some of the things that I do on the field negatively impacts that. So it's all right. We'll get it up this year. Just to shut everybody up. So we'll get it up. We'll make everybody's heart feel warm and lovely. And it'll also help us, in the long run of winning games.
24: He's right down there with J.J. McCarthy in completion percentage. He was. It's just a fact. I'm sorry.
23: The greater the horsepower, the less concerned I am with your completion percentage.
24: I know. I'm joking.
23: If he got to 61.5%, I mean, first of all, he went into last season. We were concerned about sacks. He didn't get sacked. I mean, literally, we were concerned about, okay, will he be good late in game? He was great.
24: Like, he was great.
23: He made huge leaps last year. He didn't improve on everything, but of the five things that needed work, he was better at four, and I think this will be the year that he cleans it up and gets the 62%.
24: When are we getting your USC guy, Caleb Williams, on the show, Colin?
23: He's a big deal. He's not easy to get on the show. It's nothing against him. He's just busy.
24: He's got stuff going on.
23: He's the Chicago Bears quarterback. It's kind of a big deal. J-Mac with the news.
26: Well, that's the news.
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23: The best
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23: Defense is a good offense. 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
8: Walker Kessler, a legitimate defensive big, which you better have now in the West with Wemby and OKC's front line and Jokic, a legitimate defensive big. They got DeAndre Ayton. He'll give you 10 or 12 points. That's fine. Lakers got a big. This is what I've been preaching now since the new Dodger owners came in. It's not about clinging to the past. 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They had to keep it quiet, but it's a J.J. 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
10: Yeah, baby.
19: 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He will continue. He will pursue his NBA career. And you got to be clear on the messaging here. He informed the team that he will be pursuing his NBA career elsewhere.
27: How's he going to be remembered as a Laker? 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Now he's gone. Moving on with the next guy.
28: He chose the road of mercenary. He wanted rings. And I think that became a part of the legacy of his career. 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Like Robert Horry, nobody's looking at him like he's a mercenary, but most of his rings are from different organizations.
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29: Jaylen Brown to the Sixers. They just skipped New York, Danny G, if you live on the East Coast, right? 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
24: Sunday on Fox, it's the round of 16 from the historic Azteca Stadium for a massive clash between Mexico and England at 8 Eastern. Then Monday, following the United States win over Bosnia and Herzegovina, they head to Seattle to take on Belgium at 8 Eastern. Catch all the action on Fox.
4: I try not to be a jealous person, but J-Mac at the stadium last night in Santa Clara, not going to lie, I would have traded spots. This is interesting. John Strong, the voice of Fox Soccer, was on our show yesterday, had a premonition about Malik Tillman.
9: I think Malik Tillman would be next in line. And he's someone who I think goes below the radar a little bit because he's not a very flashy player, but he takes a lot of set pieces. This is exactly the type of game that is going to very possibly be won by everyone other than Pulisic, Balogun, and Weston McKennie, because they're going to get all the defensive attention.
4: Well, he was right. Here it is. Can we do sound up for the audience? If you haven't seen it, sure you have. Landon Donovan, probably the most memorable goal in United Soccer history from the men's side. here's Malik.
10: If there's anyone on the field that can float it into that top corner, it's that man. Tillman! It's in! Malik Tillman! 2-0 United States! Tillman delivers for the United States. Make the keeper work. And boy, does he. Intense focus, lines up for power, and just bangs it.
4: I want to talk a little bit about the Lakers. So a lot was made of all the new players they have. And one of the things that was discussed was, boy, they overpaid for Walker Kessler. And they really overpaid for a big. You got to be honest about this. Have you guys noticed what has happened since the emergence of Wemby getting to the finals? I mean, the first couple years in the league, he wasn't changing the league. This year, Wemby and a bunch of kids got to the finals. Well, watch what's happening with GMs. I mean, OKC, Sam Presti, brilliant guy, already had Hartenstein and Chet Holmgren. He drafts a 7'3" guy from Spain. A wall. What does Brad Stevens do? First guy he wants, Mitchell Robinson from the Knicks to weaken the Knicks and strengthen the Celtics. I mean, Walker Kessler was going to get paid. And is he probably worth closer to $29 million or $32 million? Probably a little overpaid. You worry a little bit about the shoulder and durability. Sometimes, you know, it would be wonderful if you could buy your house at the perfect time. Sometimes you get a job, you move to a market, a little bit of a housing bubble, you buy a house, and you're not going to make as much. You know, you get caught in a bubble. It's a little bit of a center bubble. We've talked about this. J-Mac brought this up 2-3 years ago. I thought it was right. We got into a wide receiver bubble, where suddenly every wide receiver wants $30 million a year, and you're like, well, that's what we paid quarterbacks 3 years ago. That's a lot of money considering most of the good teams in the NFL right now, probably 8 of 10 play in cold weather. So in December and January, good luck throwing the ball deep downfield. Tyreek Hill's amazing, but in the end, if you're playing in Baltimore or Buffalo or Kansas City, or you know, you're not getting a lot of deep throws. It's windy cold. So I think we're in a little bit, because of the Wemby cultural shift in the league, we're in a little bit of a center bubble, and you're not getting anybody of value, at value. You're just not getting any houses here for sale that have dropped their price. But he's actually what he needs. I remember when Steve Ballmer bought the Clippers, and everybody, I think he spent $2 billion cash, and he's the richest owner by a long shot in the NBA. I think if you look at his net worth, it's more than like 27 of the other owners combined. He is among rich guys. He's really rich. I think he makes a month, is it $1 billion on Microsoft dividends, which aren't even tied to the stock price or something like that. So when he bought the Clippers, everybody said, oh, it's an outrageous price tag, $2 billion. And I remember saying at the time, he bought it cash, so it's a straight $2 billion. He's never selling it. And so what does it matter? Is it going to be worth more than $2 billion? Yes. Right? So he wasn't worried about timing. What he was worried about is, I may never get another shot to get a big market NBA franchise. And so it's just like if you find the house of your dreams, you and your husband, you and your wife can argue about it. But if that's like the school district's perfect, it's safe, I like the neighborhood, there's parks nearby, dogs, we got a backyard, I'm not going to get tied up on the price. You've got, you know, you own your own business, you're not tied to a contract. Like, you can argue about overpriced, underpriced. 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
16: What are the Lions saying by releasing Terrion Arnold before the legal process plays out? There was not enough there to keep him locked up without bond. The judge giving him, granted, $1 million is a pretty big number, but still able to reach the bond. So what are the Lions saying by releasing Terrion Arnold. This one is not that complicated. You don't need to be some kind of highly educated person from academia. 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
21: For the first time since 2002, the United States winning a knockout round game at the World Cup. A 2-0 win over Bosnia-Herzegovina. Malik Tillman scoring on a free kick late in the match.
22: I've been dreaming about this game. I've been dreaming about maybe taking a free kick and scoring a free kick. And like I said, I trained this in practice this in training, and today I showed what I can do.
21: The other U.S. goal from Flo Balogun, but he's out for the next match on Monday in Seattle against Belgium after picking up a red card last night. Three matches today. The first is in Inglewood, California, as Spain meets Austria. The Rays junior Caminero has homered in six straight games. He's the youngest since 1900 to accomplish the feat. Tampa has won seven in a row after blanking the Royals 4-0. The Cubs had a field day in crushing the Padres 23-3. Dansby Swanson with three homers and eight runs batted in. The NHL's Edmonton Oilers have signed goalie Frederick Anderson to a one-year deal. That's sports. I'm Frank Arity.
11: Previously on The Herd.
23: Play that back. Wait a minute.
8: So LeBron's legacy, the downside is, what is his legacy? LeBron always felt like a visitor, a consultant, even though he spent double the years in L.A. than he did in Miami. Double. 11 years in Cleveland. 8 with the Lakers. But it never felt like Magic or Kobe.
11: A new day in The Herd starts now.
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11: The Herd. With Colin Cowherd.
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8: Okay, here we go. I welcome in Michael Hawley, who is a journalism professor at Boston University, six-time New York Times best-selling author. That's a lot of best-selling author titles. Sports host, NBC Sports Boston, Michael Hawley. We bring him on 3 or 4 times a year if we can. And on the Jaylen Brown trade. Yeah, I don't get all this. The Celtics are going to be terrible. Jason Tatum, Peyton Pritchard, Mitchell Robinson, Paul George, Derek White. And the rumor is now they have the assets to go after Trey Murphy. That could be a finals team. And that's not a knock on Jaylen Brown, but that analytically is a long athletic team. There's a little worry about Jason Tatum's durability, but we got to be fair here. Not really. You know, I think it's his salary, and I think it's an analytics thing, and he'd gotten a little heavy. I don't think calling out, saying it was your favorite year of all time, probably didn't play well in the room. All right, yesterday the USA beat Bosnia and Herzegovina, and it's as dramatic and emotional in the history of United States men's national team soccer. However, let's talk about the red card that was issued, inappropriately in my opinion, to Fowler and Balogun. First of all, intention matters, even in our judicial system. That's the difference between like an accident and calculated. This was not intentional. I'm not sure he even saw the player. Secondly, the VAR, the review system, was created for facts, like goal, no goal.
4: offside, not offside. It wasn't created to decipher intensity arguments because everything in slow-mo, as Hollywood directors know, everything looks more malicious in slow-mo. I mean, initially, the play didn't even draw a yellow card. So you go from no yellow card to a suspension? That is a mile leap that feels inappropriate. Referees also have to consider the stakes. World Cup, elimination, knockout stage. NFL does this in preseason. The NFL will send messages through their officials in preseason. But once the season starts, you call the game. In a knockout stage, this is a Super Bowl. It's a conference championship. It's an NBA final. A suspension due to a slow motion replay. There's also inconsistency. Messi's looked just like this. He didn't even get a yellow card. Like, what's going on here? Is that because he's Messi and it's Argentina? And the fact that this is not reversible when we don't have a game at the knockout stage for seven, there's also inconsistency. Messi's looked just like this. He didn't even get a yellow card. Like, what's going on here? Is that because he's Messi and it's Argentina? And the fact that this is not...

0: his job.
1: Right.
0: Like, I'm thinking to myself, they make this deal, there has to be another deal in the works after this. And you're telling me no, I was discussing it with you earlier.
1: Yeah, I'm not sure if there's definitely not another deal, but this wasn't, you could tell this deal wasn't made with the idea that they have one already in place or already in the works.
0: Right.
1: It's just, hey, for whatever reason, we need to get off this Jaylen Brown, and I'm just going to say contract. We need to get off this Jaylen Brown contract and then find a way to continue whatever it was we were doing. You could argue that they say to themselves, well, hold on. We just won, 56 games largely without Jason Tatum. So now if we just flip that and go just Jason Tatum without Jaylen Brown, we're probably going to win a good number of games. If you look at the on-off numbers that Tom Haberstroh posted earlier today, it's pretty damning for Jaylen Brown. And in games without Jaylen Brown, I want to say they were 36-6 over the last few years. And so they can convince themselves that, hey, we have this order to get to, you know, to not have to worry about his contract. We can bring in another guy that, hey, when he's on, can give you, you know, can blow up for an entire quarter, a half, maybe even a game. And yeah, we can probably recreate what we did last year with Jason Tatum as our lead instead of Jaylen Brown. And Paul George is my number two. Derek White's still there, who's probably the most important piece of that team that's not named Brown or Tatum.
0: Right.
1: So I think they can convince themselves that they can still be a really good team and that Brad Stevens still did a decent job with what he was, you know, forced to do.
0: It is odd, or I guess validated, what it is you just said, that the fact that on FanDuel, the odds for Philadelphia jumped very high to them getting out of the East, making it to the finals, winning an NBA title. They jumped up. With Boston, they're still one of the favorites, meaning their odds didn't go down nearly as much as you would have thought they would go down after losing Jaylen Brown.
1: Right.
0: And I think maybe there's something to what it is you're saying.
1: Yeah, and there was a time right after the Giannis trade where I think Boston was still the favorite, maybe, to get out of the East. So, it tells you what you need to know there. What's up, Taylor?
2: Izzy, according to Kurt Goldsberry, Dunks and Three, which is a reputable basketball analytics website that uses advanced stats and projections, says Jaylen Brown is the 87th best player in the league. Where is the disconnect? Because the eye test is telling us he's a top 20 player in the league. He's a second team All-NBA selection. He's a finals MVP. But his trade value and analytics are telling us, no, that's not even really close to accurate.
1: Yeah, to me, it's style of play. To me, Jaylen Brown in 1995 is All-NBA first team every single year. Right? Because he's strong, physical, quick, fast enough, mid-range. That's his goal every single time. If I'm not going to dunk it, I can rise up for this mid-range. You can't really reach, you know, my heights when I'm pulling up, when I'm jumping straight up, and I got a nice, clean mid-range jump shot. I think when you, you know, play today's game, you really got to do a little bit more of the Jason Tatum thing. It's either, you know, as what's the name of the website? The podcast?
2: Dunks and Threes.
1: Dunks and Threes is all you want, right? And so the mid-range is not really your thing. And so I think that's it's a style of play thing for him. If he were to want to be more efficient offensively, he could be. It would require him to be on a team that says, hey, I'm option 1A at all times. Give me the ball in the post. Give me the ball at the top. Give me the screen and roll. I don't think he's going to have all those opportunities with Philly because it's just going to be spread out. I think analytics does him a disservice because he's got sort of an old school game. But can you win with him? You literally have.
0: If you're LeBron James and you're looking over the landscape, and he is, and he will take his time now because he has the entire stage to himself, Philadelphia becomes a bit more attractive. It does. I mean, Izzy, it does. If you're willing, if you're wanting to win a championship and you're willing to play for the league minimum, being the fifth guy on that team, not that LeBron would be the fifth guy, that's got to be attractive to him.
2: This was my think about it Thursday.
0: Oh, wow.
1: So, oh, really?
0: Really?
2: Yeah. Has Philadelphia quietly become the team that makes the
1: way
2: most
1: to ruin
2: sense
1: it.
2: For
1: LeBron? I can take over that.
0: I think Izzy was going to. Well, I didn't know that. I'm sorry, Taylor. Taylor, as a Knicks fan, though, the Sixers make you more nervous than the Celtics at this point, don't they?
2: As a neutral, right now I would be rooting for LeBron to go to Philadelphia. One, because it makes the most sense in terms of going to a team that LeBron could be the thing that puts them over the top and become a title contender. But also, Izzy, that black retro 76ers jersey
1: so nice.
2: Would be the number one selling jersey with 23 James on the back
1: but
2: of it.
1: But here's my issue with LeBron and Philly, okay? How many years have we seen Joel Embiid not end the playoffs? Either not end it at all healthy or not end it, you know, playing well because he's injured. Pretty much every single one, right? Except for maybe 19. If you have a lineup of B.J. Edgecombe, Tyrese Maxey, Jaylen Brown, LeBron James, and Joel Embiid, that entire team's success is dependent on the health of Joel Embiid. Because, yeah, Maxey, Edgecombe, JB, and LeBron, nice team. Not going to be a favorite to run through the playoffs in to next year's NBA, which is absolutely loaded. Mm-hmm. So I think, yeah, the health of Embiid, Embiid's history still has people hesitant. I think LeBron is not by any chance taking his last year, potentially his last year, and making it dependent on that dude's health and then dependent on Embiid and Jaylen Brown getting along. Like, he's already been there with brand new teams. He knows it's hard to get that chemistry. That doesn't feel like the right fit for me.
2: They're calling Huck Porty the Embiid insurance, though.
3: Yeah. Is that what they're calling him? Put it on the poll.
1: Oh, there we go.
0: I will tell you this. If I'm LeBron and I choose Philadelphia, mm-hmm. I get together with Jaylen Brown and Edgecombe and Maxey, and I tell Joel Embiid, hey, you're good for the entire regular season. Just rest up for the postseason. We've got the regular season covered. You be healthy for the postseason. Yeah. That's when we need you.
2: Yeah. And, Stu, adding to that, Steven Ganzi, the brother of 76ers GM, posted on Twitter a photo of his brother, the GM, Mike Ganzi, and LeBron James together in high school.
0: Oh, wow.
2: And just tweeted it with the eyes open emoji.
1: Wow. That's what's really going to get LeBron nostalgic. Oh, I went to high school with this guy. Let me go play for the Sixers.
2: So they didn't even go to high school together. They were just in a photo shoot together.
0: That's all that matters. Yes, that's all he needs. And you would agree this GM has already done more than Daryl Morey. I mean...
1: I will say, though, getting LeBron on that team will fix the graphic that people have been running ever since the Jaylen Brown trade, because that one has the starters as Embiid, Maxey, Edgecombe, Brown, and Dean Wade. Let's replace Dean Wade with LeBron.
2: I forgot they got Dean Wade. That's,
1: that's
2: big.
1: Right.
2: LeBron going to play with a D Wade?
0: Reunited. I mean, we'll break it all down with Patrick McEnroe next. But first, a word here from FanDuel. 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
13: In the World Cup, Spain took down Austria.
14: Cucurella. Baena. Is there something on the end of all this? Yes, there is. You bet there is. 2-0. Pedro Porro arriving in the penalty area. And the Spaniards pull away.
13: Fox TV on the call. Final score was 3-0. Mikel Oyarzabal had 2 goals in the win. Their round of 16 opponent will either be Portugal or Croatia, as that is just getting underway on Fox. In baseball, there has been 4 suspensions issued after Tuesday night's Nationals Red Sox bench clearing incident. Nationals pitcher Kate Cavalli got 7 games. Red Sox first baseman Wilson Contreras got 7 games. Nationals pitcher Miles McCullough got 5 games. Red Sox outfielder Nate Eaton got 3 games. In hockey, Alex Ovechkin is returning for his 22nd season on a 1-year deal with the Washington Capitals. I'm Brianna Miro.
5: One guy is happily divorced. One guy is happily married. One guy gets called daddy by his 3 beautiful daughters. One guy gets

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11: In the World Cup, Spain took down Austria.
12: Is there something on the end of all this? Yes, there is. You bet there is. 2-0. Pedro Porro arriving in the penalty area, and the Spaniards pull away.
11: Fox TV on the call. Final score was 3-0. Mikel Oyarzabal had two goals in the win. Their round of 16 opponent will either be Portugal or Croatia, and that match is scoreless and at halftime in Toronto. At 11 p.m. Eastern time, Switzerland will be taking on Algeria and Vancouver. In baseball, there has been four suspensions issued after Tuesday night's Nationals Red Sox bench clearing incident. Cade Cavalli got 7 games and Wilson Contreras got 7 games. The suspension will begin on Friday. Right now in baseball, Guardians shutting out the White Sox 2-0. Braves on top of the Cardinals, bottom of the second in Atlanta. I'm Brianna Miro.
5: One guy is happily divorced. One guy is happily married. One guy gets called daddy by his 3 beautiful daughters. Aww. One guy gets called daddy after a credit card approval. One guy won a state high school basketball championship. One guy only covered a state high school basketball championship. One guy's been inducted into 3 halls of fame. One guy has only mocked a hall. Does this seem weird to anybody else?
13: Hey, I heard that.
5: Can this sports writer and this sports fan share a radio show without driving each other crazy? Now, live from the Fox Sports Radio studios, here's Fox Sports Radio's Odd Couple, Rob Parker and Kelvin Washington.
14: Our number two here on the Odd Couple, Fox Sports